Don't worry, baby. Oh, sweet Sarah. Well, we're going to keep on going here, darling. We have a lot for you. So here we go, right? I don't know why I love you, but I do, by Clarence Thomas. Frogman Henry. You ready, baby?

welcome. There you go. Oh, sweet sir, no petunias. Well, we'll keep on going here because we got some music. Here you go with a little bit of Dancing Queen by ABBA. Thank you for all your requests.

the Dancing Queen, honey, way back, as I said, in 1974, I do believe it was. And 76, I'm sorry. 2 years off. This young fellow had a request a year ago. Here we go with a little bit of Chattanoochee by Mr. Alan Jackson.

Dad, take your hand. Lady Dad will lead you right here to Legs Up and Dance with Lady Dad. Hey, listen, I get a little call, and I don't know. I haven't heard from David yet. The Glowwood's whole apple picking at the Crow Farm. I don't know if it's canceled tomorrow or not. It's supposed to be really bad here, but everybody else is canceling stuff, so double check with them, okay? Just to make sure, darling, all right? Just a reminder, this is Lady Di here with Legs Up and Dance with Lady Di. Lady Di, Legs Up and Dance with Lady Di is my radio personality name. And a little bit of everything else, I guess. I don't know, but it's just me, myself, and I. And we're here to keep the beat of the music in your hearts for all our listener radio stations that are supported, nonprofit supported. So thank them all so much for all they do. Here we go now with a little bit of I Can't Help Myself, Sugar Pie Honey by the Four Tops. One of my favorite songs, yeah.

Well, it's nice to hear that Nancy, yes, she said the weather is really wicked down there in Connecticut. And but be safe. It's coming our way. I know that. good heaven. Oh, and we're going to do it. I will do that, by the way. I know that, Nancy. We'll make sure we do it later on, okay? Thanks, sweetheart. I love you. Oh, here we go. And I got a special one out for it. So bear with it, honey. It'll be coming later on, okay, doll? And I'm unanimous in that. Here we go with Daniel Boone. Beautiful Sunday.

also nice to hear from Ken from the Jamaica Plain area here in Boston, and Margaret down at the Villages in Florida. And then, of course, we have Nancy down in Connecticut all listening. So where are you listening from? Let me know. Just go to Lady Di, L-A-D-Y-D-I, legs up, L-H-G-S-U-P, at gmail.com and let me know. In the meantime, we keep on playing fantastic music for you, honey. Here we go. One of my favorites, and I love Culture Club. And I know George, Mr. George himself, Boy George, is on, I guess, one of those shows that, you know, he's a judge and helps people, whatever they do. Come on, Chameleon, darling.

0: Well, coming up, we're going to sing Happy Birthday, Baby. Dolly Parton and Willie Nelson, I believe, is going to be singing it. And it's to my little sweetheart down there at the Villages. And a little bit of Bob Jackson. Oh, a little sweetheart. I love that guy. So but I'm glad he's not close because I give him run for his money. No, I'm only teasing. But he's a wonderful, wonderful friend and just love him so much indeed. Okay, darling? So here we go, darling. Everybody loves him. Here we go. This is for you. Happy birthday, Mr. Robert Jackson, Mr. Bobby Boy. Happy birthday, Dolly Parton.
1: Happy, happy birthday, baby.
0: Willie Nelson, too.

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So, but happy birthday, Bob, anyway, darling. Great big hugs. Oh, sweet Sarah, no petunias. It's just a young little fellow, darling. Yes, indeed. So how sweet it is to be loved by you, by Mr. James Taylor.

0: George is actually is on The Voice. Oh, which is great. So, yeah, The Voice has a lot of people now. There's one another one that really is on now, but they don't have any music. They sing a cappella. But anyway, whatever it is, that's the way it goes, darling. Sweet Sarah, no petunias. Oh, my.
1: Did you know you can dance and sing along with Lady Di around the world?
0: Yes, I did, darling.
2: Songs you know by heart.
1: Golden Oldies with Lady Di.
0: Yes, the Golden Oldies, honey. In history, you know, itself, with all the greatest hits and all the genres I play from the 50s right through today's hits. So, you know, the songs I play, I have a lot of meaning, and you can understand the words. But some days you can't hear. And, oh, by the way, I must remember everybody, too. And everyone that supports Lady Di, will you please spread the word around that October is Anti-Bullying Awareness Month. That is still going on at an epidemic. Oh, God. It's just... Well, anyway, I will again mention it. I'm right here on my radio program on Fridays, and I'll do it every Friday this month if I possibly can't forget about it, you know. But don't forget about it, whether it's this month or next month or whatever month it may be. You know, just anti-bullying is terrible, terrible, terrible, terrible. And I'm unanimous in that when I tell you. Love you all. And here we go with a little bit of Willie Nelson, All of Me.

lucky there. That brings it going. 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Here we are. One of my favorite singers in the world, Mr. Ricky Nelson. Hello, Mary Lou. Way back in 19...

0: There you go. 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Can you imagine? Listen to the words. They're so suited for today as well. 1971, he did this.
1: Imagine.

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Dear Lord. The hot flashes were gone years ago. Well, they come back every so often. Here we go, a little bit of Lean on Me by Bill Withers. Mr. Bill, way back in 1972. From his big CD, Still Bill is the CD name of it.

Listen, that's a song that I adhere to all the time. 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If you need me, honey, I'm here for you. I'm unanimous on that. Just call on me, honey. Yeah. 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

0: There you go, darling. 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A little bit of Love, Love, Love, Love You Guy by Mr. Nat King Cole.
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As we do a little, the one and only, and he's still going strong. The one and only Mr. Paul Anka, Put Your Head on My Shoulder.

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I like it. 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Thank you so much. That was pretty. Yes, indeed. Here we go, a little bit of Frankie Valli. 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

0: There you go. 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I'm telling you, he was such a fantastic singer. He brought a lot to us, I'm telling you. More than you'll ever know, believe it or not. And way back when, if I'm not mistaken, that Can't Take My Eyes, it was a single recording or released actually way back in 1967. And it was his biggest hit until he did the song Make My Eyes Adore You, which reached number 2 on the Billboard 100. Fantastic guy indeed. I could tell you a lot more about what I want. Oh, we got to do this for you. Oh, my heavens, I forget what time it is.
1: 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The baddest DJ on the planet.
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0: Why, thank you so much. It's really nice to know that, darling. I appreciate it. Oh, my, it's true.
3: 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Because you can sing and dance every week to the oldies with Lady Di bringing back wonderful memories.
0: All on the internet. Thank you so much. Now we're going to play this little bit of Billy Vaughan instrumental here. Love Letters in the Sand. Enjoy and dance along, folks.

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I'm sorry about that. Here we go with a little bit of Billy Joel, Uptown Girl.

Isn't that a beautiful tribute to his wife? He wrote that. She was very ill, from what I understand. Anyway, there you go. Here we go, a little bit of boot scooting, honey.

0: the Boot Scoot Boogie. Here we go with a little bit of Don Williams, Some Broken Hearts Never Mend. And here you go, Eric.
1: Coffee black, cigarette, start this day like all the rest. First thing every morning that I do is start missing you.
0: 1977.

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Well, I'm having a call. I'm live on the air, and I'm having a call from Mr. Jim Alex. Hang on a minute. I'm on the air. Can I call you right back? Okay. What, dear? Oh, you should be listening. Talk to you in a few. That was Jim Alex, a friend of mine, calling. I just had to put that on. Here we go. I had a request for Leaving on Your Mind by Mrs. Patsy Cline. I could tell you a lot of stories about her and how she did a lot of this stuff. She did this in January 1963.

my sweet Serena Petunias. Well, I hope you're still enjoying all the songs we got here. But here we go. How Deep Is Your Love by the Bee Gees. Coming up, Mr. Bobby Darin and the Drifters. ...1977.

Well, I want to tell you a little bit about that. You know, that was actually back in 1977, and it was originally intended for the singer Yvonne Elliman, and she refused the request, so they decided to do it themselves, which is smart, because it's part of the soundtrack of Saturday Night Fever, if you didn't know it, and it became a big hit at Christmas week of 1977 and remained on the Billboard's top 10 for a record 17 weeks. And by the way, in Canada, it went number one, not only in Canada, but France and Brazil. And it was covered by Tina Turner did the song, too. Backstreet Boys did it. NSYNC did it. See, you see? It's a beautiful, beautiful song. So let's keep going. A little bit of Bobby Darin, Dream Lover. Here you go, Michelle.

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Bob, my little sweetheart, at 30,000 feet up in the air, I guess, heading to Florida. 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Well, anyway, there you go. And I got your song there, Mona. I'll try and get some of them in for next week if I can. Okay, honey? Here we go. This Magic Moment by the Drifters.

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Sitting on the dock at the bay, honey. I don't want to play house.

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0: 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Look at you. You're having
1: fun. I hope
0: fun.
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0: But look at me. I'm almost crying.
1: Oh, don't cry, honey.
0: But that don't.

0: call it a night. The party's over, and tomorrow starts the same.
1: Actually, next week starts the same thing again.
0: Once I had a love undying.
1: Ah, me too, darling.
0: I didn't keep it, wasn't trying. Life for me was just one party and then another.
1: Well, I'm sorry to say that it's that time, darling. Oh, the one and only Mr. Stevie

0: everybody. Please, thank you. Please send, keep sending in your requests. Otherwise, I just play whatever I do, but I'd like to have your requests. Be good to each other, and don't forget to hug somebody today, especially your children and your pets. Go straight forward, cheek to cheek. Turn your chin lightly towards each other. And call somebody today, whoever they may be, and let them know that you're thinking of them or you love them or whatever you want to say. But just, you know, communicate with everybody, whether it be your family or somebody else or somebody you haven't seen for years. But just do it, you know? But I want to say to everybody,
1: I just call to say I love you,
0: and I'm unanimous in that, darling.
1: Hey, I just call to say how much I care.
0: You know I really, really do.
1: Hey, I just call to say I love you.
0: And all the armed service men and women and all our veterans, we love you to pieces. Everybody's in service. We love you. I love you, and I'm unanimous, darling. Okay?
2: No summer's
0: high. Yeah, so is that time.
1: Good night, good night, until we meet
0: next week, same time, same station. Adios.

0: till we meet again next week, same time, same station around the world. Adios. Arvigor. Arvigazen. Good night, everyone. Please be good to one another, okay, darling? And I'm unanimous in that, okay? Big, oh, yes. And please call somebody and tell them you're thinking of them. Everybody's always needs a little call, a little hug, or whatever, once in a while. So till next week, I've got to tell you, we love you all. Be good, if not, be careful. Good night, sweet tight, until next week. Bye-bye, darling.
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0: 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On Monday, October 5th at 6:30, Alfred Hitchcock's North by Northwest is playing at the Garden Cinema as part of the Nifty 50s film series. On Tuesday, October 6th, it's Trivia Night at the Hangar, Karaoke Night at the Dock and Witch, and the Victoria Bar has its weekly darts tournament. On Wednesday the 7th at 6 p.m., the library continues its Death and Dying series with a panel discussion and Q&A on death, dying, and end-of-life care. On Thursday, October 8th at 6 p.m., Looky Here is hosting their semi-monthly figure drawing session. On Friday, October 9th at 6 p.m., the Lava Center is hosting the Making Mask Theater Workshop with Molly Brennan. On Saturday, October 10th, starting at 10 a.m., it's the Vintage Fall Stroll, where you can wander around downtown Greenfield and beyond to catch the flavors, sounds, and finds of the season. 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

0: Valley Post Radio. I'm Isha Williams. More information about these and other articles is at valleypost.org. In the Pioneer Valley town of West Springfield, a peace protest was set for September 26th. The protest was set to start at 10:30 a.m. on Memorial Avenue on the sidewalk in the area of Working Gear and Pet Supplies Plus. The organizers said, quote, "This location is a prime spot as hundreds of vehicles per hour exit from the interstates for the major Big E gateway location," unquote. According to the Big E website, quote, "The Big E is America's premier exposition and world's only multi-state fair representing all six New England states," unquote. In other news from the Valley, in Brattleboro, on September 19th, there was a rally for Medicaid. Based on photos posted by the organizers on social media, it looks like dozens of people came. Cuts to health care were made by Trump and the Republican-controlled Congress. The average life expectancy in Japan, which has universal health care, is 84. In the USA, it's 78. For the past 100 years and more, protests have won peace and justice. This has been Valley Post Radio. I'm Isha Williams. More information about these and other articles is at valleypost.org.
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0: saw Puppet at Tang's with a mullet and a popsicle. 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
1: Thank you. Thank you very much. We'd like to play a song that I wrote for a man, a very great man that I had the good fortune to work with for a number of years, Mr. Cannonball Adderley. And the title of this song is Hey Fool.

We're all surrounded.

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0: 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On Monday, October 5th at 6:30, Alfred Hitchcock's North by Northwest is playing at the Garden Cinema as part of the Nifty 50s film series. On Tuesday, October 6th, it's Trivia Night at the Hangar, Karaoke Night at the Dock and Witch, and the Victoria Bar has its weekly darts tournament. On Wednesday the 7th at 6 p.m., the library continues its Death and Dying series with a panel discussion and Q&A on death, dying, and end-of-life care. On Thursday, October 8th at 6 p.m., Looky Here is hosting their semi-monthly figure drawing session. On Friday, October 9th at 6 p.m., the Lava Center is hosting the Making Mask Theater Workshop with Molly Brennan. 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

0: to Valley Post Radio. I'm Isha Williams. More information about these and other articles is at valleypost.org. In the Pioneer Valley town of West Springfield, a peace protest was set for September 26th. The protest was set to start at 10:30 a.m. on Memorial Avenue on the sidewalk in the area of Working Gear and Pet Supplies Plus. The organizers said, quote, "This location is a prime spot as hundreds of vehicles per hour exit from the interstates for the major Big E gateway location," unquote. According to the Big E website, quote, "The Big E is America's premier exposition and world's only multi-state fair representing all six New England states," unquote. In other news from the Valley, in Brattleboro, on September 19th, there was a rally for Medicaid. Based on photos posted by the organizers on social media, it looks like dozens of people came. Cuts to health care were made by Trump and the Republican-controlled Congress. The average life expectancy in Japan, which has universal health care, is 84. In the USA, it's 78. For the past 100 years and more, protests have won peace and justice. This has been Valley Post Radio. I'm Isha Williams. More information about these and other articles is at valleypost.org.
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0: On September 7th, 2026, CSO is going to be having their 11th annual spaghetti dinner. 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

0: 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On Monday, October 5th at 6:30, Alfred Hitchcock's North by Northwest is playing at the Garden Cinema as part of the Nifty 50s film series. On Tuesday, October 6th, it's Trivia Night at the Hangar, Karaoke Night at the Dock and Witch, and the Victoria Bar has its weekly darts tournament. On Wednesday the 7th at 6 p.m., the library continues its Death and Dying series with a panel discussion and Q&A on death, dying, and end-of-life care. On Thursday, October 8th at 6 p.m., Looky Here is hosting their semi-monthly figure drawing session. On Friday, October 9th at 6 p.m., the Lava Center is hosting the Making Masks Theater Workshop with Molly Brennan. 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

0: to Valley Post Radio. I'm Isha Williams. More information about these and other articles is at valleypost.org. In the Pioneer Valley town of West Springfield, a peace protest was set for September 26th. The protest was set to start at 10:30 a.m. on Memorial Avenue on the sidewalk in the area of Working Gear and Pet Supplies Plus. The organizers said, quote, "This location is a prime spot as hundreds of vehicles per hour exit from the interstates for the major Big E gateway location," unquote. According to the Big E website, quote, "The Big E is America's premier exposition and world's only multi-state fair representing all six New England states," unquote. In other news from the Valley, in Brattleboro, on September 19th, there was a rally for Medicaid. Based on photos posted by the organizers on social media, it looks like dozens of people came. Cuts to health care were made by Trump and the Republican-controlled Congress. The average life expectancy in Japan, which has universal health care, is 84. In the USA, it's 78. For the past 100 years and more, protests have won peace and justice. This has been Valley Post Radio. I'm Isha Williams. More information about these and other articles is at valleypost.org.
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So this clever boy had a way to charm himself, he meant no harm.

0: While rehearsing his act, he made the grandiose mistake of living with his long-lost uncle. Could you blame them for wondering about a nephew who just couldn't seem to lose the chuckles? But his song went on and on and on, and that's about all he had to say. His uncles did not realize the wrong they did when they had him put away. Call the laughing song. Call the laughing song. Call the laughing song. He laugh, he laugh, he laugh. Ah, ah, oh, is it laughing?
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0: 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On Monday, October 5th at 6:30, Alfred Hitchcock's North by Northwest is playing at the Garden Cinema as part of the Nifty 50s film series. On Tuesday, October 6th, it's Trivia Night at the Hangar, Karaoke Night at the Dock and Witch, and the Victoria Bar has its weekly darts tournament. On Wednesday the 7th at 6 p.m., the library continues its Death and Dying series with a panel discussion and Q&A on death, dying, and end-of-life care. On Thursday, October 8th at 6 p.m., Looky Here is hosting their semi-monthly figure drawing session. On Friday, October 9th at 6 p.m., the Lava Center is hosting the Making Mask Theater Workshop with Molly Brennan. 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

0: to Valley Post Radio. I'm Isha Williams. More information about these and other articles is at valleypost.org. In the pioneer valley town of West Springfield, a peace protest was set for September 26th. The protest was set to start at 10:30 a.m. on Memorial Avenue on the sidewalk in the area of Working Gear and Pet Supplies Plus. The organizers said, quote, "This location is a prime spot as hundreds of vehicles per hour exit from the interstates for the major Big E gateway location," unquote. According to the Big E website, quote, "The Big E is America's premier exposition and world's only multi-state fair representing all six New England states," unquote. In other news from the Valley, in Brattleboro, on September 19th, there was a rally for Medicaid. Based on photos posted by the organizers on social media, it looks like dozens of people came. Cuts to health care were made by Trump and the Republican-controlled Congress. The average life expectancy in Japan, which has universal health care, is 84. In the USA, it's 78. For the past 100 years and more, protests have won peace and justice. This has been Valley Post Radio. I'm Isha Williams. More information about these and other articles is at valleypost.org.
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There's a black and white crow on the back of a two-tone sheep in a field of broken yellow stalks below looming cliffs. High above the plain, little gray houses blend with giant jagged boulders and pale weathered stumps. Life in the ghost of the bush. Wind whips the acacias and the strange forked palms that cluster around the waterhole. Suddenly, out of the blowing sand, a milk-white camel appears. Turbaned rider, blue robe billowing, balances with the shambling trot. Wears a sword and a rifle on his back. And around his neck, a transistor radio. You blink, and like ghosts, they're gone.

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1: Okay, we're gonna do a song off my solo record, Faster Than the Speed of Suck. 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

0: December 7th, 2026, CSO is going to be having their 11th annual spaghetti dinner. The cost of this thing is $10 for adults, $5 for children, and it is to sponsor the programs at Clinical and Support Options Clubhouses. You can get tickets in advance by calling the Green River House at area code 413-772-2181, or you can call the Quabbin House at area code 978-544-1859. 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
2: Which is true, but on my show, you might hear a little more avant-garde. 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
1: Okay, you can have plenty of funk. 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
2: Art Brut.
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2: Moondog.
1: There's plenty of fun things to have. 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
1: twang.
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0: 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On Monday, October 5th at 6:30, Alfred Hitchcock's North by Northwest is playing at the Garden Cinema as part of the Nifty 50s film series. On Tuesday, October 6th, it's Trivia Night at the Hangar, Karaoke Night at the Dock and Witch, and the Victoria Bar has its weekly darts tournament. On Wednesday the 7th at 6 p.m., the library continues its Death and Dying series with a panel discussion and Q&A on death, dying, and end-of-life care. On Thursday, October 8th at 6 p.m., Looky Here is hosting their semi-monthly figure drawing session. On Friday, October 9th at 6 p.m., the Lava Center is hosting the Making Masks Theater Workshop with Molly Brennan. On Saturday, October 10th, starting at 10 a.m., it's the Vintage Fall Stroll, where you can wander around downtown Greenfield and beyond to catch the flavors, sounds, and finds of the season. 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
2: Thank you. 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

0: This is Valley Post Radio. I'm Isha Williams. More information about these and other articles is at valleypost.org. In the Pioneer Valley town of West Springfield, a peace protest was set for September 26th. The protest was set to start at 10:30 a.m. on Memorial Avenue on the sidewalk in the area of Working Gear and Pet Supplies Plus. The organizers said, quote, "This location is a prime spot as hundreds of vehicles per hour exit from the interstates for the major Big E gateway location," unquote. According to the Big E website, quote, "The Big E is America's premier exposition and world's only multi-state fair representing all six New England states," unquote. In other news from the Valley, in Brattleboro, on September 19th, there was a rally for Medicaid. Based on photos posted by the organizers on social media, it looks like dozens of people came. Cuts to health care were made by Trump and the Republican-controlled Congress. The average life expectancy in Japan, which has universal health care, is 84. In the USA, it's 78. For the past 100 years and more, protests have won peace and justice. This has been Valley Post Radio. I'm Isha Williams. More information about these and other articles is at valleypost.org.
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direct. 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I look for you in old Honolulu, San Francisco or Ashtabula. 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You're gonna make me lonesome when you go.

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3: What do you call a freight train full of bubble gum?
2: I don't know. 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

0: Be real nice to him, eh?
1: Okay.
0: Okay. This is the hit single section of our album.
2: Good Day.
0: Good Day. Geddy Lee is here from Rush. Hi, Geddy. I'm Bob McKenzie. This is my brother, Doug.
2: How's it going, Geddy?
3: Oh, it's going pretty good. Good day, eh?
0: Good day. Good day. Thanks for coming down to do our hit.
3: Well, it's my pleasure, eh?
0: Did our lawyer call you?
3: Yeah. $10 is $10.
0: I hope you don't mind, but there's a photographer that's going to be taking pictures of us together to prove that you are here doing the record.
2: In case people don't believe us.
3: Yeah. How come he's not wearing a toque?
2: Oh, he's not from the Great White North, eh?
0: Okay, so if you'd like to put on a toque and some headphones, we can do the hit single now.
3: Sure.
0: Okay?
3: That'd be great.
0: Do you have the lyric sheet?
3: Oh, yeah. Okay. I memorized them.
0: Oh, great. Beauty.
2: How did you do that so fast?
3: I'm a professional, eh?
2: Oh. We'll just sit over here, like, while you're singing, eh?
0: Okay.
3: Okay.
0: All right.
3: Okay. Thanks, guys.
0: Okay. Good luck, eh?
3: Okay.
0: Okay. This is where the DJ talks. Don't say anything.
2: Okay.

0: Good day, welcome to our single. I'm Bob McKenzie, and this is my brother Doug.
1: How's it going, eh?
0: Beauty, eh?
1: Yeah, I like that.
0: Okay.
1: Okay, everyone, this record was my idea.
0: Get out!
1: It was.
0: You're lying.
1: Hosehead here just sort of rid on my coattails.
0: Why are you doing this? It was our idea together, eh?
1: Yeah, okay.
0: Yeah, okay.
1: We agreed to say that, but...
0: Oh,

0: he's insane, eh?
1: Yeah.
0: Yeah, he's good. Okay, so good day. Our topic today is music.
1: That's right, like, because my brother and I are now experts in the field,
0: yeah,
1: eh?
0: Yeah, right, because we're a band now. And, yeah.
1: Well, so, except for him. I'm a band.
0: Oh, how can you do that, making me look bad? You're such a hose hand.
1: Yeah,

0: Hey, Jose.
1: Yeah, what?
0: Yeah, listen to this, it's coming. You know what it is?
1: What?
0: It's a drum solo.
1: Okay, everyone, like, this is me on the drums.
0: Oh, get out. It is not.
1: It is so.
0: Stop lying, will you?
1: Take off.

0: such a hoser.
1: There's no way I'll ever do another record with you, hoser.
0: Yeah. Okay, that's fine. I'll do a solo album.
1: Fine, and you'll be looking for me another label.
0: Oh, now everybody's gone. Good day.
1: Good day.
2: So, like, take off to the great white north.
3: Beauty.
2: Take off. It's a beauty way to go. Jeez. Take off.

not a soul inside. Oh yeah, but it's all right. I have my freedom. I can make my own rules. Oh yeah, the ones that I choose.

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0: the light man's blind and wine. 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
1: Say what?
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0: Marcy Winograd with me is the co-founder of Code Pink, Medea Benjamin. Hey there, Medea.
1: Hello, good to be on with you, Marcy.
0: Yes, I am looking forward to unpacking everything that's happened in the last week or two. So why don't we start with our quiz questions?
1: Uh-oh.
0: Are you ready? Okay. You know, there was no roll call when Netanyahu addressed the United Nations and all these delegations walked out, but there were estimates of how many walked out. So question number one, how many delegations walked out on Netanyahu at the United Nations? A, 10, B, 77, C, 100.
1: Well, I heard 71, so I'll say 77 because that's about the closest.
0: That's right, close enough. Yeah, I heard there was like 80% was gone, you know, by the time he started speaking. Some didn't even show up to begin with, but most just walked out.
1: Well, and he put his own minions in there to clap for him.
0: I know, which, and they were loud, too.
1: Yeah.
0: And he had his ambassador, wasn't his ambassador escorted out for being disruptive?
1: You know, I heard that that was from earlier years and it was just reposted, but they did, I don't know if we're going to play that, but he did hold up that Starlink and say, give it to the, he told his ambassador to give it to the Iranian ambassador who didn't take it from him.
0: So creepy.
1: Yeah.
0: Oh, gosh. So you were in the street outside. Tell us what it was like.
1: Well, I was in the street all day long. It was very exciting. About 10:30, we merged onto the major street in front of the United Nations and took that intersection over with a couple of hundred people. There were people like Susan Sarandon and Hannah Einbinder, who was just fabulous, and Daria Lisa Avila Chevalier, who's going to be a member of Congress. I mean, seeing her with the people getting arrested was very exciting. There were maybe about a third of the people stayed when the police came and said, if you don't move, you'll be arrested. And so the energy was extremely high. And then there were protests later in the day. And then there was an evening march that went through the streets. So there were lots of protests and lots of people out.
0: Yes. And let's go to Al Jazeera with more coverage of the protest of Netanyahu at the UN.
2: A group of Jewish men that showed up to the Free Palestine protest have said that they don't agree with anything that Israel is doing right now or the Zionist agenda. They said they completely denounce Prime Minister Benjamin Netanyahu and they think he's a war criminal. So it's interesting to see people walking by. Different Free Palestine protesters have been walking by and thanking this group of Jewish men. So what brought you out to the protest today?
3: Well, we are here outside of the United Nations headquarters after Benjamin Netanyahu addressed the General Assembly, and supposedly he claims to represent all Jews, and he misuses the Jewish religion to justify all he stands for. We are here to set the record straight. This is not Judaism. This is not the Jewish people. People should never fall into the trap and think that criticizing Israel is anti-Semitic. On the contrary, supporting Israel is supporting the murder of little babies. But not only this, this is causing danger for the Jewish people as well.
2: What do you think the solution is?
3: Well, the solution is very simple. The question is how we achieve it. The solution is to stop the root cause of the conflict. It's not a difference of religion, as Zionist propaganda wants to claim. We had differences of religions for the longest time, and we lived in peace. It is the occupation of Palestine which destroyed the original peace, the historic peace in Palestine, and it's the continuous crimes which is fueling this endless cycle of bloodshed.
4: We are city workers. We are interested in divesting our New York City pension from Israel. We also stand against the use of taxpayer money for a security detail for Benjamin Netanyahu. War criminals are not welcome in our city.
2: So the Free Palestine March is happening from Bryant Park all the way to the United Nations. And as we're marching along with the crowds here, you can see right across the street, there is a pro-Israel protest happening. Let me see if I can go talk to some of the folks over here.
5: You have to finish the job. The so-called civilians, and I realize there are women and children, they participate, a lot of them participated in October 7th.
6: Viva, viva, viva, viva, viva, viva, viva, viva.
0: Yeah, those 20,000 children, that's a low estimate, who were killed as a result of Israel's genocide. Yeah, they were involved in October 7th. Oh, give me a break.
1: Yeah, and don't you hate that finish the job? I mean, how many more people do they want to kill? How many more buildings do they want to destroy? It's so disgusting.
0: You know, and one of their main arguments has always been, I mean, I can think of, you know, this argument being leveled decades ago, and that was, oh, well, the, you know, it's Hamas and or it's the Palestinian, quote, terrorists who are using the Palestinian people as human shields. In reality, it's Israel that's using the world's Jews as human shields. You know, it's Israel and it's this Zionist movement, this Zionist settler colonial movement that says we're doing this in the name of all Jews. Even though they say, well, if you say that we're doing it, that's anti-Semitic, but that's what we're doing.
1: Yeah, that's why it's interesting to have these Orthodox Jews in these protests, because they make an argument that's very powerful.
0: Yes, they do. Now, inside the United Nations, when Netanyahu spoke, I mean, my jaw dropped at some of the things that he did and said. And one of them, well, that leads to the next quiz question. Number two, Medea. Netanyahu threatened to blow up the United Nations. True or false?
1: Well, I think it depends on how you interpret what he said. Maybe we should listen to him.
0: All right, let's listen.
6: Ladies and gentlemen, you're sitting here in the General Assembly Hall of the UN. Do you know what one ton ballistic missile would do if it hit this place? It would obliterate the entire compound. In fact, two such missiles would obliterate the UN. So you can imagine, think about 1,000 gigantic missiles falling from the skies on your cities, on your homes, a French citizen.
0: All right, so there you have what he said. And I mean, I think it was a psychological game he was playing, right?
1: Except Marcy, it's so crazy because it's Israel that is dropping those bombs on Gaza, and it's the U.S. that now wants to send 40,000 more of those 2,000-pound bombs to Israel.
0: Yeah, Trump has already said this is going to happen, right? Well, you know, it's not over till it's over. But I really did think that statement of Netanyahu's was an implicit threat. You know, it wasn't explicit because he said, just imagine if it was you. But to even invoke that imagery at the United Nations, I thought that was really threatening.
1: Well, yeah, but look at who preceded him, which is Trump, and how he threatens to annihilate Iran at the United Nations. So yeah, Trump sets a standard that's so low that Netanyahu can then say what he said.
0: That's true. He softens the ground for the genocidal Netanyahu. You know, I posted a video, it was rather controversial, suggesting that the United Nations be moved from New York City, where the Trump administration was able to deny visas to the Palestine delegation, yet give the podium to this war criminal. That we should move the United Nations to Beijing. When you look at who funds the United Nations, the top two funders are the United States and China. So it's not out of the realm of possibility that maybe it's time to move the United Nations.
1: It's a great proposal, Marcy. I know there's others who have said we should move it to Switzerland because there are already a number of UN agencies that are based in Switzerland and it is a neutral country, but hey, I like the idea.
0: Yeah, more to think about. Okay, so there was another meeting, I believe, following the UN summit. And tell us about that.
1: Well, there was a meeting of the Hague Group, which is 40 different countries that have come together. And they are supposed to be coming up with concrete actions that go beyond fiery speeches that many of their heads of state made during this UN meeting. Unfortunately, it was quite secretive, and we don't know what came out of it, but the purpose of the Hague Group is to work collectively. You know, Marcy, if one country takes action, and we've seen that in the case of South Africa when they brought the they brought Israel to the International Court of Justice, the hammer of the United States comes down on them very swiftly. So the idea is if they work as a collective, as a group, they will have more power.
0: But they have to seize the power, right? So here's our next quiz question, Medea. Number three, who chairs the Hague Group? A, foreign ministers of Switzerland and Sweden. B, foreign ministers of South Africa and Malaysia.
1: Well, it used to be South Africa and Colombia, but unfortunately, Gustavo Petro lost the election, and we should mention U.S. interference in those elections. And so Colombia bowed out and also bowed out from being a participant in the International Court of Justice petition. So it's now South Africa and Malaysia.
0: You are correct. And you mentioned that although they met 40 plus delegations from different countries, there was little to show for it that we know of. And this is also the subject of the next video. Jake Rahm of the Hind Rajab Foundation talks about the Hague's group lack of action.
7: This is Jake Rahm. I'm the U.S. representative for the Hind Rajab Foundation, and I'm here at the United Nations with the Hague Group for their high-level meeting on emergency measures to protect international law. Now, we just heard a lot of speeches from foreign ministers and diplomats about the urgent need to protect international law in the face of its assaults by the United States and Israel, and in the face of the ongoing genocides in all of Palestine and in southern Lebanon. But one thing that I did not really hear were actual measures proposed for accountability. We heard a lot about the need to adopt sanctions, the need to translate, you know, to translate rhetoric into action, but I did not hear what those actions would be. And I think back to a year ago in Bogota when these same countries adopted robust measures about international law, about the defense of international law that translated into the desire to adopt universal jurisdiction mechanisms, right, to prosecute the perpetrators of this genocide within their national courts and not just defer to an ICC that is under-resourced and under attack. And I did not hear that today. Now, these states are doing more than other states around the world simply by being here, but simply being here is not enough. And it is, frankly, an utter disappointment to see such inaction and such milquetoast rhetoric in this room. Now, I hope these states can again come together and support one another diplomatically in the face of immense U.S. pressure. I do not want to downplay that pressure, but the only way to defend international law is by defending it. The only way to stop the genocide in Palestine and southern Lebanon is to take measures that enforce accountability on the perpetrators, to put them in prison in your national courts, to enforce the ICC arrest warrants. And I did not hear that today.
0: Yeah, you know, I'm wondering what's going on because, you know, we mentioned that how South Africa is one of the chairs of the Hague Group. And South Africa was the country that stood up and introduced the genocide case against Israel at the International Court of Justice. So I'm wondering what's happening here with the leadership.
1: Well, it's very disturbing. And I'm glad that Jake was willing to come out and say it because we have so little information on even who are the 40 members who were there, much less what did they come up with. I think there is, unfortunately, a lot of pressure on countries, perhaps even more so than last year. We know that there are Latin American countries that have bowed out. We mentioned Colombia, but there's also Bolivia and Honduras and Belize, all from U.S. pressure. But still, I mean, they have to have a spine and the whole idea is for them to do something. So I think it's extremely disappointing.
0: Well, I think that we can do two things at the same time. We can pressure our government, as of course we should, and we can also pressure other governments. I don't know if you remember Code Pink. Well, you were part of it, very much a part of it. We had a pretty robust campaign when the International Court of Justice was considering the genocide case, actively considering it before its preliminary ruling. And we went to different consulates and asked other countries to submit basically a friend of the court brief, a declaration of intervention, and many did. And when I was speaking with Craig Mochaber, of the UN, formerly of the UN, about this two-pronged approach. He said, absolutely. You know, we need the pressure at home and we need the pressure on those abroad as well. All right. Next quiz question. Medea Benjamin, co-founder of Code Pink. Are you ready?
1: Ready.
0: This is a riddle. I am a hated billionaire whose meeting with Netanyahu was canceled. Who am I? A, Larry Ellison. B, Alex Karp. C, Elon Musk.
1: Well, if it was just the first part of that question about a hated billionaire, I think all of them would fit nicely into that category. But when you add the meeting, it was Elon Musk.
0: That's true. So Alex Karp, he's what, the founder of Palantir? And Larry Ellison is the, or has been the CEO of Paramount. Now it's his son, I think, who's in charge of Paramount Skydance. But Elon Musk was supposed to meet with Netanyahu, and it was sort of mysteriously canceled, which is really weird to me because I believe the gala that Trump hosted with the tech bros, you know, representatives or the chairs, the heads of Google and Meta and OpenAI and on with Xi Jinping, we'll talk about that in a minute, also included Elon Musk. So why would Netanyahu cancel or agree to cancel that meeting unless he was afraid of something? That's my feeling. And he certainly has reason to be afraid because he's a world global pariah. And he saw all the people out in the street. What do you think?
1: Oh, definitely. I think he had security concerns and that he just ran out right after the UN meeting. Leaving Elon Musk in the lurch after holding up the Starlink at the right in the middle of the United Nations. And by the way, for those who don't understand the significance of holding up the Starlink, it was to say that this is the way for the Iranian people to get around Iranian government censorship of the internet.
0: Yes. And when he held up that Starlink and when he held up the pagers, Netanyahu held up the pager that killed 3,000 people, many of them civilians in Lebanon.
1: Oh, wait, it didn't kill 3,000. It wounded 3,000.
0: Wounded. And was proud of this terrorist attack. I thought, I mean, gosh, this guy, first he threatens to blow up the UN, in a way, and then he holds up this weapon, and I'm thinking, I can't believe that he is speaking to the United Nations, and the whole place didn't walk out. But I was glad to see that Venezuela, the delegation, from what I read, walked out. And I thought that was surprising, given the fact that Trump basically has a gun to the head of Venezuela, saying, you know, cooperate with us, drop out of the International Criminal Court, da-da-da-da, give us your gold, give us your oil, or we'll invade you. And yet, I read some of them walked out.
1: Yeah, but then Delcy also had a picture with Trump right afterwards and big smiling face.
0: All right. Well, you know, I think it's really important to promote independent media. Code Pink, we have the Code Pink blog and we're on Substack. Do check us out. There are also a lot of other opportunities to seek news elsewhere. And I, this year, started some other opportunities to seek news elsewhere. And I, this year, started subscribing to a news service called Interval.

0: even traveled to Texas in advance to set things up. Then it got canceled. Now, it's worth noting Netanyahu carved out a segment of his UN speech to remind us of this.
1: You remember the beepers? Remember these things? Remember them? No?
0: One of the most horrific war crimes that left over 3,000 civilians wounded and even killed two children. And interestingly, Netanyahu brought one more thing along for show and tell, a Starlink.
1: This is a communications device, Starlink. Mr. President, I'm going to leave this device with you so you can give it to the Iranian delegation.
0: Also worth noting, there are two Israeli spyware companies that specifically can target Starlink users and their locations. I bet you won't find any of these updates on mainstream Western media, which is exactly why our journalists at Interval News are fighting censorship one suppressed and misconstrued story at a time. It is incredibly hard to navigate what is happening in the world. I hope I catch you over on our app where we still have freedom of speech.
2: That's right, where we still have it. So let's say what we think and not hold back. In terms of Elon Musk, I have a very visceral reaction to his use of satellites for not just internet, but for surveillance and possibly the use of offensive weapons in space. We know that he has basically waged a war on the central coast of California, where I am, in terms of exponentially increasing the satellite launches of these satellites, rather the rocket launches of these satellites. And, each rocket launch spews all sorts of toxins in the air, and the satellites themselves, they die out within 2 to 5 years, and they, in turn, scientists suspect or they think that they are eroding our ozone layer that protects us from the sun's ultraviolet rays. And we've had hearing after hearing with Vandenberg Space Force Base, which is about, 40, 50 miles north of where I am, and is home to Elon Musk, despite the fact that he's threatened to leave California many times. And each time they trot out their commanders before our California Coastal Commission to say, there's really nothing to worry about. We've got it under control in terms of the environment, and people and the Coastal Commission are saying, no, you don't. And yet Elon Musk and people from SpaceX don't even bother to show up. Well, all politics is local is what I would say. All right. Now, let's talk about some of the fallout or what happened right after Netanyahu's address to the United Nations. Medea, let's talk about England, the UK. Edward Miliband.
3: Well, I find this so interesting that right after the UN meeting, there was a Labour Party gathering, and the foreign minister, Edward Miliband, gave quite a fiery talk saying that those who had spoken out against what was happening in Gaza, we hear you and you were right. And then goes on to say that the UK was going to cut off trade with the settlements as well as financial services. It's certainly not enough, but it's way far more than our government has done. And if we can play that clip, Marcy, I think people should in their minds try to think of Marco Rubio giving a speech like that. Let's listen.
4: To do so, we will introduce a new comprehensive sanctions regime, working with my right honourable friend, the business secretary, with appropriate religious exemptions. And as part of this regime, we will go further. We will take action against specific companies and individuals who provide services, such as construction, infrastructure, financing, or real estate for settlement expansion. So to those who finance or facilitate illegal settlements, let me say this. You will face the full force of UK sanctions. Yeah. Today, we refuse to be bystanders to further suffering and to the destruction of the two-state solution. We call out what is unlawful. We act on the import of goods from illegal settlements. We ban advertising of illegal settlements. We act on services to prevent new settlement expansion. We act on settler violence. We support accountability for what has happened in Gaza. And we pledge to galvanise the international community to confront the ongoing and urgent humanitarian crisis.
2: Well, good for him. Let's hope that they actually follow through.

0: I know that the United Nations has compiled a long list, I think 60 plus corporations that are complicit in settlement expansion. And yet, you know, Medea, when I tried to find that list, I couldn't find it on the internet. So it's buried there somewhere.
1: Well, I just want to say also something about Miliband and what he said. And I think it reflects a couple of things. One is the steadfastness of the pro-Palestine groups in the UK and how they have really kept mobilizing and mobilizing and mobilizing, embarrassing the government. And in fact, I think right outside as he was speaking, the UK police were arresting people for holding up signs that say, I support Palestine action, I oppose genocide. And so it's very embarrassing for the UK government. The other is that there are elections and issues about the support for the Labour Party with the Reform Party, and which is the right-wing party of Nigel Farage, and the Labour Party is worried about losing certain constituents, especially those who have not only gone over to the right, but have gone over to the left, to the Green Party, which is actually a left party in the UK, as opposed to in Germany, for example. And the Labour Party has lost constituents, especially young people, especially young women, to the Green Party. So I think part of this is to try to win those people back.
0: Yes, you said some have gone to the right, some have gone to the left. I'm thinking some have gone to the couch, too. You know, you have to motivate people, give them That's a right. choice. Yeah, a choice worth voting for. All right, so here we have quiz number five question. Another riddle. Trump rolled out the red carpet for me, but would not agree on AI. Who am I? A, Emmanuel Macron. B, Xi Jinping.
1: Well, it was the Chinese leader Xi Jinping, who was not only did they roll out a red carpet, but Trump went to greet him at the Air Force base where the plane landed, which they say is a very unusual thing.
0: Yeah, I was reminded of Richard Nixon's trip to China in 1972, where in contrast to this trip, which was more showy, he actually accomplished something. I think that's where we agreed on a one China policy. And now I'm thinking this is similar because at the time in 1972, the Vietnam War was very much in everybody's mind. And the headlines, we saw the coffins, the body bags on television. We saw the napalm being sprayed on children in Vietnam, the GIs coming home. And there was so much unrest and anger, rightful anger at Nixon. His poll numbers were sinking fast. And so he goes to China and it was an attempt to salvage his legacy, right? And I see this in very much the same vein. Here we have Trump, whose poll numbers are now at 32% the last time I checked. That's the lowest ever for Trump. And who's happy with him? I don't know. Right. The right is fractured to a degree. Mike Johnson had to, as you know, adjourn Congress in a hot minute when Republican Thomas Massey, unfortunately, who will be leaving Congress, introduced impeachment articles against Hegseth. So there was some concern there that Republicans might also back that impeachment of Hegseth. And Trump, you know, more and more you're seeing Republican candidates not wanting to be too closely associated with him, or, you know, even coming out and trying to declare their, even though they've taken whatever, hundreds of thousands of over $1 million from AIPAC, they're not owned by AIPAC. So to me, this was Trump's effort to salvage his legacy by going to China. Your thoughts?
1: Well, what do you mean by going to China? You mean by hosting?
0: By not Nixon going to China and then Trump hosting Xi Jinping.
1: Yeah, I don't think it's enough because, as you said, very little came out of it. In fact, the only thing we know is a trade truce for another 2 months. But I think there will be two other meetings coming up in November and December, one in Beijing and one in Miami, where they will have a chance to meet each other again as part of larger meetings. And I think, you know, it's so complicated because on the one hand, you have all this anti-China rhetoric coming out of the administration and out of the Republican Party. Those in Congress are terrible on this. And yet U.S. business is so intertwined with China, as we saw all the business oligarchs coming to the meeting with Xi Jinping. So it's very hard for the U.S. to really take a anti-China stand when Trump tried to do it, talking about tariffs getting raised by 145%. Immediately, China came back and said, oh, we're not going to sell you these rare earths and we're not going to keep buying your soy. And immediately, Trump had to back down. So China is powerful. And we see that Trump can't dictate the terms in this relationship.
0: No, he certainly can't. China is a country of almost 1.5 billion people, four times the population of the United States. There's no telling China we're going to occupy you or we're going to invade you or any of that, right?
1: And so, well, on the other hand, there is the U.S. Having its bases all surrounding China. The constant military war games that are conducted there, the sales of massive amounts of weapons to countries around China. In fact, Taiwan, you look at that the U.S. sold $11 billion of weapons last year to Taiwan, and Taiwan wants another $14 billion, which Trump is saying, well, I'm not sure we'll sell them. I'm going to use it as a bargaining chip. So Trump does think that he has some leverage because he's such a bully and is pointing so many guns at China. But again, China has a lot of ways to respond. And we're seeing that in the way that Trump has to constantly be backing down from his threats.
0: Yes, I'm glad that you brought up the issue of bases because we have 200 to 300 military bases surrounding China. And we have at Code Pink a campaign, China is not our enemy. Check it out. I'm wondering if there will be a division, a split in the ruling class over China, you know, because as you said, there's money to be made. Follow the money. There's money to be made in all these weapons that we're that we are using to divide the world, to maintain hegemonic power over the rest of the world, or at least attempt to. And this leads us to ever, ever expanding military budgets. And now we're looking at a military budget of $1.5 trillion. And much of it is predicated on the fact that we need to be prepared to go to war against China. And yet now Trump is pivoting to China. So it'll be very interesting to see what happens, what kind of response he gets. What do you think?
1: Well, I think that, yes, on the one hand, there's these war industry and AI people who are making billions and billions by pushing China as an adversary. And yet there are all these other companies that need China both to buy and to sell their goods. And then there is the fact that countries all over the world where the U.S. is trying to impose its hegemony have such robust relations with China that they don't want to cut off that source of income. And I'm speaking specifically about Latin America, where Trump has said, you know, this is our backyard with the Donro Doctrine. We want to get China out of here. And yet, while these more conservative, sometimes authoritarian governments are coming to power that are very pro-Trump, they also have not severed their ties with China because in most cases, their number one trading partner is China. So here you have China quietly going around the world with the Belt and Road Initiative, with all kinds of economic initiatives to improve the lives of people around the world. And the U.S. using its military might to try to bully not only China, which it can't do, but the other countries. And one more thing I want to say, Marcy, is that the president, thanks to it passing Congress last week, now has power to unilaterally impose sanctions on third countries that don't go along with U.S. sanctions on Iran. And the number one country that trades with Iran and buys Iran's oil is China. And so I would have loved to hear the conversation between Xi Jinping and Trump when Trump said, hey, you know, we need you to go along with us on China, on Iran, and stop buying their oil. I'm sure the answer was not, oh, yes, Mr. Trump.
0: I, too, would have liked to have been a fly on the wall. Well, let's go to some video and some audio where Xi is thanking Trump through a translator and then some analysis.
2: Well, I want to thank the Honorable President and the First Lady for everything they've done for myself and my wife during this visit. Everything is done to the highest order of perfection, and there is thought in every little detail, and it's greatly appreciated. The President and I are like two people that's charting the course for the great ship of China-US relations. When the President visited China in May, we agreed on the vision of building a constructive China-US relationship of strategic stability. This time, we've agreed to add new substance to it, that the relationship will be a constructive one of strategic stability on the basis of respect, fairness, and reciprocity. So from this one can see that the prospects for this relationship will get more brighter. Looking ahead to the remainder of this year, there will be two more opportunities for us to meet each other. Firstly, the APEC meeting in China, and then the G20 summit in the United States. I do welcome you, Mr. President and the First Lady, to visit China.
3: Well, thank you very much. We will.
0: All right. And then I think Breakthrough News also provided some analysis of that.
4: I think it's worth remembering that this administration has extremely close ties to big tech. It was tech CEOs that donated millions of dollars to Trump's campaign. I think we all remember the images of Zuckerberg and Elon Musk and Jeff Bezos at the inauguration. A lot of them are joining Trump at his meeting with Xi today. You know, the Pax Silica initiative itself is led by Secretary of State for Economic Affairs, Jacob Hellberg, a man who's very deeply embedded within the tech industry. He's married to a tech investor who is part of the PayPal mafia, and he still retains a lot of investments in AI companies like OpenAI. So this is an administration that sees any kind of regulation as a constraint on corporate profit. And this model is the complete opposite of China's AI model, which is built on open weight, you know, like I said, and it sees AI governance as both a global responsibility and an opportunity for collaboration, right? Unlike Pax Silica, China's World AI Cooperation Organization, it's open to any sovereign country to join, and it's centered around AI development in the global south. And, you know, at the World AI Conference in Shanghai over the summer, Xi delivered the keynote address, and he announced a number of initiatives that they were launching to help out the Global South in terms of AI development. They were planning to train thousands of specialists over the next 5 years across the Global South in AI development. They were really looking to bolster the technical expertise of people in the Global South. And they're doing it through these multilateral institutions like CELAC, the Shanghai Cooperation Organization, BRICS. So, you know, China is very aware of the digital divide and the danger of the Global South falling behind in terms of AI. So, you know, this is like two vastly different systems, two vastly different approaches to AI. And really, I think that's the choice that's in front of the world right now.
0: Yes, and we'll see what happens at those upcoming meetings, because clearly they did not come to an agreement at this meeting about regulation. Trump has said in the past, oh, I don't want any regulation of AI. But, well, he's been known to change his mind. So now let's turn to Climate Action Week. The same week, over 80% of the UN walked out on Netanyahu and thousands poured into the streets to protest. There was a meeting for Climate Week, New York City. World leaders, business executives, policymakers, they all gathered to showcase practical decarbonization solutions, to announce international clean energy partnerships and addressing rising AI-driven electricity demand. They did not, however, address the largest institutional emitter of greenhouse gases. Here's Danica, co-director of Code Pink, on the elephant in the room.
5: Registered for the NEST campus event at New York City Climate Week. It's by their definition the only place C-suite leaders, startups, policymakers, and investors share the same floor. Exciting. When I arrived and I tried to check in with my registration number, they said my pass had been revoked, and they didn't tell me why. And then our co-founder, Jody Evans, who is allowed access, was removed and kicked out. Mind you, this is before I even checked in. I hadn't even stepped foot into the building yet. Real climate activists are relegated to the outsides of these events. This is an event centered around climate change and climate resilience, but people who advocate against war and against the Pentagon, which is the largest institutional polluter in the world, are kicked out. And you know, this didn't really surprise me because this is a trade show for climate criminals who are trying to market themselves as the opposite. For example, the leader of the Nature Conservancy is here, an organization that hasn't spoken a word about the Pentagon's emissions, despite multiple ecocides that it's carried out. Conferences like this only function to make climate criminals look better, while they tout meager climate actions they're taking, while even they know that we need real systemic change if we want to address climate catastrophe. So there's an elephant in the room, and all these corporations and their partner nonprofits that try and greenwash their crimes are trying to ignore it.
0: It cannot be ignored, and we're not ignoring it at Code Pink. To hear more about our challenge to the Nature Conservancy to address the Pentagon, the elephant in the room, visit codepink.org, where we have a petition. And specifically, the site is codepink.org/TNC invite, TNC being the Nature Conservancy. Okay, so that was Danica. We also have Aaron, who is our campaigner for War Is Not Green, and he talks more about the Nature Conservancy. Let's bring on Aaron.
6: Elephant in the room that the Nature Conservancy does not want to address, that is war. The U.S. military is the largest institutional polluter. It is destroying ecosystems. It is destroying fish. It is destroying the world. The U.S. Where is the U.S. military and the Pentagon budget, the $1.5 trillion in this conversation? The Nature Conservancy isn't going to address that.
7: So I just disrupted the Nature Conservancy, which is one of the largest conservation organizations in the world. They have a budget of over $2 billion and have a mission that dedicates themselves to protecting the land and the waters that preserve all life on the planet. And that's a great mission statement and all, but in their over 75 years of existence, they never have talked about the cost of war and of militarism. And today they were speaking at an event at the NEST campus, one of the largest corporate greenwashing events during New York City Climate Week, where they were on a panel with Walmart talking about supply chains, the ways that they're trying to protect tuna. And we know that the US military is one of the largest destroyers of land and water on the planet. They allow hundreds of thousands of deaths of marine life in RIMPAC trainings. They are the largest institutional polluter in the world, the bases around the world that contaminate soil and water. And so I disrupted the event and said that if they really care about protecting the planet, if they really care about protecting marine life, and if they really want to adhere to their mission statement, they need to take on war and militarism and take on the $1.5 trillion proposed Pentagon budget. And I was removed immediately, but the audience seemed to be listening and taking it in. Harder to tell with the speakers on stage, but we're going to continue pressing them because we delivered our petition with over 1,500 signatures to their headquarters and have not gotten a response. So hopefully they can respond to us now and just have a chat.
0: Just have a chat, yeah. Well, shout out to Aaron and Danica and Jody for disrupting or trying to disrupt the Climate Action Week that was not addressing the elephant in the room, the Pentagon and its carbon emissions. I mean, imagine flying all these Air Force troops across the world, having 800 military bases. It's so unnecessary, right? All right, so—
1: Yes, and if people haven't seen Earth Greatest Enemy, the documentary about the Pentagon they really should see it because it is mind-blowing. And it really is absurd that these, quote, environmental groups don't speak out against war. It's hard for me to understand. But, you know, this war machine in this country is so powerful, Marcy, we see that they even can silence the environmental movement. Yeah. Not all of them. There are some good ones.
0: Sure. But I'm also wondering, you know, where their money is invested. If you looked at their portfolios, would they be investing in the perpetrators of climate change, of increased global warming? Well, I don't know. But I do know that they are too often acting in silos, doing some good work, obviously, but not addressing the Pentagon. All right. So we have a few minutes left, and I want to talk about what people can do during the congressional recess. We know that House Speaker Mike Johnson, in a panic, he adjourned Congress after Massey introduced articles of impeachment for Hegseth. And I guess he was afraid that some Republicans would actually, vote for that resolution. Before we talk about other actions, let's just reiterate that they can ask their members of Congress of the House to be a co-sponsor of Massey's resolution. Here's Massey talking about his articles of impeachment.
8: Impeaching Peter Brian Hegseth, Secretary of Defense, for high crimes and misdemeanors. Resolved that Peter Brian Hegseth, Secretary of Defense, also referred to as Secretary of War by the administration, is impeached for high crimes and misdemeanors, and that the following articles of impeachment be exhibited to the United States Senate. With respect to United States Armed Forces being entered into hostilities in the Islamic Republic of Iran on February 28, 2026, Secretary Hegseth directed and caused United States Armed Forces to be introduced into hostilities against the Islamic Republic of Iran, notwithstanding that, one, Congress had not declared war against the Islamic Republic of Iran, two, Congress had not enacted any specific statutory authorization for the introduction of United States Armed Forces into hostilities against the Islamic Republic of Iran. And three, no national emergency had been created by an attack by the Islamic Republic of Iran upon the United States, its territories or possessions, or its armed forces. Furthermore, no imminent attack upon the United States, its territories or possessions, or its armed forces existed, as affirmed in the March 17, 2026 resignation letter of Joe Kent, then director of the National Counterterrorism Center, in which he stated, quote, "I cannot in good conscience support the ongoing war in Iran. Iran posed no imminent threat to our nation," unquote. Peter Hegseth, by such conduct, has demonstrated that he will remain a threat to civilians. The lawful conduct of United States military operations, the integrity and credibility of the United States Armed Forces, and the Constitution, if allowed to remain in office, and has acted in a manner grossly incompatible with his duties and the rule of law. Peter Brian Hegseth thus warrants impeachment and trial, removal from office, and disqualification to hold and enjoy any office of honor, trust, or profit under the United States. I yield back.
0: And I think he's got about, 16 co-sponsors for that resolution. It is h.res.1177. So it's h.res.1177.
1: We are going to miss him in Congress, Marcy, because he's been the only Republican to come out on a lot of these pieces of legislation about cutting aid to Israel. In fact, it was his amendment in July to cut the $3.3 billion to Israel that got 104 votes. He was the one Republican and 103 Democrats. And he's also the only Republican who became a co-sponsor of the Block the Bombs Act.
0: Yes, I'm glad you brought up Block the Bombs Act, because that's another piece of legislation that you can bring to the attention of your House representatives. It is H.R.3565. Again, that's H.R.3565. It was introduced a little over a year ago by Representative Delia Ramirez of Illinois. It now has 81 co-sponsors, including Congresswoman Val Hoyle of Oregon, who speaks here about the urgency of halting arms to Israel. Let's listen.
9: Thank you. everyone. What we're witnessing happening to the Palestinian people in Gaza is a choice. It is a policy choice that the United States is complicit in, that the United States has a moral responsibility to do everything it can to stop. And it is the same kind of policy choice that sent Native Americans down the Trail of Tears. It's the same kind of policy choice that the British used to starve and displace half of the Native Irish population during the Great Hunger, which is how most of my family ended up here. I heard those stories three generations later because generational trauma does not go away easily. It's what I grew up hearing, and I cannot stand by and watch those same choices being made and the same trauma inflicted onto the Palestinian people. The Block the Bombs Act says that if the United States sends weapons to another country, then that country must follow our laws and international laws when using those weapons. This is a reasonable, common sense request that everyone should support. And I will be encouraging my colleagues to do so.
0: Congresswoman Val Hoyle of Oregon. We also want to remind people of an upcoming vote, probably, I don't know, December, January, after the midterms on the National Defense Authorization Act. The Senate version includes Section 1217. It's horrible. It asks lawmakers to fuse the U.S. or further integrate the U.S. and Israeli militaries with co-development of weapons and intelligence sharing. So there is a lot of work to be done. No rest for the weary. Okay, on that note, I want to thank you, Medea, for joining me on Empire on the Rocks. And I want to urge everybody to come visit us at www.codepink.org. Check out all of our peace campaigns. I'm Marcy Winograd. Thank you for joining us on Empire on the Rocks on Code.

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Good morning, everyone. It's time for another week of Jive Talk. I'm your host, DJ G, and today we're going to do songs again from the 1970s. 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And this is a special day for Jive Talk. It's usually on Fridays, but I can't make it Friday, so they let me do it today. So we're going to start off with All You Needed Me by Anne Marie.

That was the Beatles and the Yellow Submarine, and we started off with Anne Murray and You Needed Me. Coming up next is Two in a Row by Dan Fogelberg.

That was Donna Fargo and Superman. We also heard from Donna Fargo and the happiest girl in the whole USA. And we also heard in this four pack was two by Dan Fogelberg. We are leader of the band and Run for the Roses. Coming up next is a song by the Hillside Singers.

That was sorry. Mac Davis and Baby Baby, Don't Get Hooked on Me. We also heard from James Taylor, You Got a Friend. And we started out this with the Hilltop Singers, I Like to Teach the World to Sing. When I was doing my playlist today, yesterday, I found an old song that Coca-Cola did with I Like to Teach the World to Sing. They did one, and it's I Like to Buy the World a Coke. I haven't heard that one in a long time, and I wanted to play it, but it was a little scratchy, so I decided not to go there. Coming up next is Peter, Paul, and Mary.

That was Queen and Fat Bottom Girls. We also heard from Pete and Paul and Mary. We had a three-peat.

That was Robert John and the Lion Sleeps Tonight. Well, that's the end of another week of Jive Talk. I hope you enjoyed the music as much as I enjoyed playing it. Tune in next Friday at 11 o'clock sharp for another episode. Till then, this is DJG signing off.

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0: Make sure your piece is included and that you're part of keeping Looky Here alive another year. All you have to do is email us to fill out the form, or even if you want, you can just bring your piece by. Just bring it by. 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

0: On September 7th, 2026, CSO is going to be having their 11th annual spaghetti dinner. 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

0: 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On Monday, October 5th at 6:30, Alfred Hitchcock's North by Northwest is playing at the Garden Cinema as part of the Nifty 50s film series. On Tuesday, October 6th, it's Trivia Night at the Hangar, Karaoke Night at the Dock and Witch, and the Victoria Bar has its weekly darts tournament. On Wednesday the 7th at 6 p.m., the library continues its Death and Dying series with a panel discussion and Q&A on death, dying, and end-of-life care. On Thursday, October 8th at 6 p.m., Looky Here is hosting their semi-monthly figure drawing session. On Friday, October 9th at 6 p.m., the Lava Center is hosting the Making Mask Theater Workshop with Molly Brennan. 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

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Hit and run, ride gun, wave ton, low, help someone, pull a fast one, it's a long one. We overcome. 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

bring it back in Rwanda before they blow it up.

0: Champions Valley Post Radio. I'm Isha Williams. More information about these and other articles is at valleypost.org. In the pioneer valley town of West Springfield, a peace protest was set for September 26th. The protest was set to start at 10:30 a.m. on Memorial Avenue on the sidewalk in the area of Working Gear and Pet Supplies Plus. The organizers said, quote, "This location is a prime spot as hundreds of vehicles per hour exit from the interstates for the major Big E gateway location," unquote. According to the Big E website, quote, "The Big E is America's premier exposition and world's only multi-state fair representing all six New England states," unquote. In other news from the Valley, in Brattleboro, on September 19th, there was a rally for Medicaid. Based on photos posted by the organizers on social media, it looks like dozens of people came. Cuts to health care were made by Trump and the Republican-controlled Congress. The average life expectancy in Japan, which has universal health care, is 84. In the USA, it's 78. For the past 100 years and more, protests have won peace and justice. This has been Valley Post Radio. I'm Isha Williams. More information about these and other articles is at valleypost.org.
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excuse me for interrupting, but it is 3 o'clock on Friday afternoon. 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It's a recent addition. Well, here on Jetlag Radio, we travel to different corners of the globe to check out funky rhythms and heavy bass lines from places you might not hear so often here in the United States. Today, we're going to go to the, what would you call this? The Black Sea, west of the Black Sea area. Georgia, Armenia, Azerbaijan. Might also do a little Ukrainian music too, because the Crimean Peninsula juts out into the Black Sea. But yeah, we're gonna start over in where are we starting? In Georgia today. This is from the band Kino. This is their track, Bedford Falls. Hope you enjoy.

All right, welcome back to the booth, everyone. Here at WMCB LP, last on the dial, first in your hearts. We just got back from a little trip to Georgia. Let me catch you up on what songs we heard. That last song was Abla Buddha from Bedford Falls. Before that, we heard Go Go from Lasha Chapel. And before that, we heard Pranchia from Tamada. All right. So now I'm thinking we should check out neighboring Armenia, see what's going on over there. Also, just want to let you know, next Saturday, if you're in Greenfields, come hear some DJs at the Farmers Market from 9:30 a.m. till 12:30 p.m. here at the Greenfield Farmers Market. Hopefully we could see you out there. We'll have a big old booth, DJ setup. And also, if you want to say hello here anytime, give me a call. Well, Friday afternoons, I'm here. So if you're hearing this on a Friday afternoon, give me a call, 413-475-3958. On line two, that's 413-475-3958. All right, we're going to Armenia to hear from Sako and Savada with their song Saminium on 107.9 WMCB.

It's so amazing when people tell me that electronic music has not caught soul. And they blame the computers. They got the finger and pointed at the computers like, there's no soul here. It's like you can't blame the

All right, everyone, welcome back to the booth. That was a little Armenian set here on Jetlag Radio, 107.9 WMCBLP, 107 or WMCB.net, and on TuneIn Radio. We heard three kind of EDM songs from Armenia. I Need from Sako, and Get Out, that last track was Get Out from Moon's Voyage. Oh, well, I forgot what the track in between was. But yeah, two out of the three songs. okay. And now we're going to go to the other country, neighboring country, Azerbaijan, to hear some songs from over there. Let me know what you think of these tracks here at the booth. 413-475-3958, line 2, that's 413-475-3958, line 2, if you're listening on a Friday afternoon, or you could find me online at Autoplay DJ, and also make sure to come out to the farmer's market next week if you're here in Greenfield or surrounding area. 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All right. 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

everyone. That's going to do it for me here on Jetlag Radio on this Friday afternoon. I hope you've been enjoying this music, exploring the east side of the Black Sea, Georgia, Armenia, and Azerbaijan. I certainly enjoyed it. Join me next week where we'll study or look into some other funky bass lines and heavy rhythms from another corner of the globe. I don't know. I think I'm going to keep going east a little bit. Maybe go on the east side of the Caspian Sea. Check out Turkmenistan, Kazakhstan, Uzbekistan, some of the stans, you know. But yeah, also Iran's on the Caspian Sea, so that's not a bad idea as well. So yeah, hope you've been enjoying it. Hope the week treats you well. Make sure to come by the farmer's market next week on next Saturday morning for October 10th. And I'll catch you at the next time. Ciao, ciao.

0: James, how are you today?
1: I'm doing great. Thank you.
0: Welcome to Western Massachusetts.
1: Yes, well, I'm excited. I'm excited to be there.
0: Absolutely. And thank you for coming to Moving Mountains Media today. My name is Empress, and it's an honor to be able to sit down with you today and ask you some questions about your More Life tour coming up this Sunday in Northampton at the Academy of Music Theater.
1: Sounds great. Yeah, I'm excited about it.
0: Okay, so we're just going to jump right into this, okay? All right, so James, you've had the unique honor of touring with Randy Travis and his original band since 2019. As someone who has admired Randy since childhood and now performs his music alongside him, you're in a very special position to talk about his impact of country music and his enduring legacy. So, what did Randy Travis mean to you as a young artist growing up in Louisiana?
1: I think the first thing that I remember being impressed by is his voice, of course. You know, as a young singer, I was just really interested in good vocalists. And, you know, I can think of like several examples in 80s and 90s country, such as Randy Travis, Vince Gill, Alan Jackson, all really, really great vocalists. And that's really what I focused on. But I think for Randy's music in particular, it was the authenticity. I mean, it was just always so genuine. Mm-hmm. Everything that he sang, it's like you believe it. You know what I mean? It's mm-hmm. real. And I think that's such a unique characteristic of his voice.
0: That's right. Thank you, James. So when did you first realize just how important Randy Travis was to the country music industry?
1: I think growing up, especially in my teenage years, when I was really starting to hone in on learning my voice, that's when I really started diving deep into country music in general and the history of it and basically starting in the 80s, Brandy was right in the middle of it, and in fact he was involved with the turning the tide, I guess, or turning the direction of that country music was heading in, mm-hmm. back to a more traditional sound. And so I think that was such an important thing that he did. And then, of course, he credits his own heroes that he grew up listening to, mm-hmm. Lefty Frizzell, Merle Haggard, George Jones and all that. So yeah, he's basically been a huge influence to the genre.
0: Well, I want to go off script a little bit. So when did you start singing? Because you are the lead vocalist for this tour. So when did you fall in love just singing? And what age was that? Because I know, like, I've spoken with some artists before, and they usually have come from a church background or playing in the backyard and just fell in love with it. So when did your musical journey start?
1: I remember always really loving to sing, and but I was also very shy, and I couldn't even imagine myself performing in front of thousands of people. Yeah, so that was something that I kind of didn't really allow myself to do until I was in college. Okay. I did perform a little bit more in high school as far as, like, I had entered a school talent play or a talent mm-hmm. show and all that stuff. But as far as performing, that really didn't come until college.
0: Nice. I have a little church background singing too, so that's why.
1: Yeah.
0: I always like to know where the background comes from, right?
1: Yeah, absolutely. And really, once I started, it was like, okay, I can do this. Mm-hmm. I think I can do this, and it really changed my whole life. Mm-hmm. I became a lot more outgoing, and just kind of pulled me out of my shell. So mm-hmm. yeah.
0: and here you are performing amongst thousands of people. You have 2 million followers on YouTube. I would say you've been very successful coming out of that shell. Who would have thought, right? All right, so Garth Brooks famously said one time that Randy Travis turned country music 180 degrees and made it bigger than ever. Do you agree with that assessment, and why?
1: Yeah, absolutely. That's kind of what I was saying earlier a little bit. You know, basically it was kind of going away from the traditional roots, and then Randy comes along and basically single-handedly, I mean, because of the power of his music and his voice, that traditional sound, all of a sudden, that's what people wanted to hear again. And and it was, you know, I think that that's, he summed it up very nicely.
0: So do you believe that that's why Randy Travis's songs continue to feel relevant four decades later?
1: Yeah, I think they just have a very timeless feel, you know. I feel like you put on a Randy Travis record today, it still sounds like it could be brand new, you know. And I think that that's why, even, you know, he still has so many younger audiences coming to his music and discovering his music. We see him at the shows, you know, there's so many younger people coming to these shows and they know all the words, and that is just really telling.
0: Do you believe that some of that is generational, because they grew up with family listening to Randy Travis? So, you know, those songs are there. So now they get to come and see Randy Travis in person. Do you kind of believe that's what it is, generation to generation?
1: Absolutely. And you know, so many people like my age or younger, they'll have a story about how, you know, their grandparents listened to Randy. Mm-hmm. And, you know, it's just, it's his music really touches so many people, you know.
0: Absolutely. So another question, I want to talk about you touring now, because this is a big deal. You know, I was really surprised, you know, when I seen the More Life tour was coming to Northampton, because it's like 20 minutes from where we are in Greenfield, Massachusetts. So I was like, oh, this is going to be great for Western Mass. So when Randy and Mary Travis asked you to actually become the guest vocalist for the tour, how did that make you feel? Was you thrown off a little bit? Was you expecting it?
1: No, I wasn't expecting it. It was like out of left field. Yeah, I didn't think, I knew that just in conversations prior that they were trying to do like a, I thought would have been a maybe a tribute show or a tribute tour, you know, with some of his friends, you know, Josh Turner, for example, comes to mind, you know. But then whenever they called me to do, you know, basically asked me to be the one who presented all the music on tour, yeah, I was like, you know, wow. I didn't really hesitate. I remember the phone call, and I was like, you know, absolutely, count me in. And because I knew all the songs, you know, I mean, I knew them since I was a kid. And so it was just a matter of, you know, me getting the performances down and everything. And of course, you know, warming up for the low notes that he always, you know, that wasn't, you know, that was kind of a little bit of a stretch that I had to get used to. But no, it was a huge honor to be asked. And I'm just so grateful for that, that they considered me.
0: Absolutely. Great answer. So how do you approach honoring Randy's original recordings while also bringing your own personality to the performances, you know, because you have one side, you know, you want to keep it as genuine and honor Randy Travis as you can, but on the other side, it's your voice as well. So how do you make a balance out of the two?
1: Well, I think that, you know, I think he influenced the way that I sing in the first place, which is why, you know, we've been compared to having similar tones and similar approaches to a song. And that, I think, is just because I studied his music for so long. But also, you know, I do all of his songs in his original keys. I think that alone really captures the deep low baritone feel that he, you know, people know him for. And And so, but also, I don't, I'm not trying to impersonate him by any, you know, I'm still, I just sound like me. But we do have similarities. And I think that's important for people to see that, you know, it's not like an impersonation kind of show. This is just this is just a celebration of his music and his life and career, you know?
0: Are you going to be singing Precious Memories? That's one of my favorites.
1: Actually, no. We're doing, that is a great song. Mm-hmm. But we're doing, like, most of his number ones.
0: Okay.
1: And then there's also a few new ones in there that, from his new album.
0: Nice. Interesting. And can we talk a little bit about that new album? You want to give us
1: a sure, yeah.
0: Absolutely.
1: I'm not really versed that much in the new album. I do know that it's all songs from the vault. Mm-hmm. It's called the album's called Same Old Way, and it's I think it's coming out November 13th. Mm-hmm. But yeah, it's all songs that he recorded over the course of, you know, the mid 80s up through his later years in his early 50s. Mm-hmm. And you know, whenever you're creating an album, you're recording a whole bunch of songs, and then, you know, some of them make the album and then the other ones don't, and the other ones get vaulted. And so those songs are where they, you know, the vault is where those, this new album is coming from.
0: Love yeah. it. Love it. I just love it. That's great. So, now talk about the tour. I believe your first tour starts tomorrow, correct? And it goes till the 4th. Or is it?
1: Yeah. We started in Wilkes-Barre, Pennsylvania, like a week and a half ago. Mm-hmm. Yeah. You kind of lose track, but yeah, it was a week and a half ago. Yeah.
0: I know, because we've been planning this sit down for a while. I was like, oh my, I can't get them. There's so much storage. You know, how can we do this? You know, so, all right. So, what would the audiences expect from the More Life tour, you know, that makes it so special? Because I do know, as a matter of fact, that, you know, as I started promoting the tour that's coming on Sunday to Northampton, right? I do know of at least 5 different families that already purchased tickets. So they're really excited about this.
1: Great. That's awesome. No, that's, well, you know, the show is, you know, it's, all of it, Randy and Mary are on the stage for the whole performance. It's with his original band members. Mm-hmm. And he, you know, obviously all of his song, all of his number ones are played and everything, mm-hmm. but there's also a lot of video involved that shows, you know, from interviews and performances and TV shows and movies that he was in. Mm-hmm. So it's really like a live documentary, you know, mm-hmm. of Randy's life and career. And that's the best way that I know to explain it, because it is a very unique show, and a lot of times people don't really know what to expect.
0: Mm-hmm. I did do some sneaking around, and I've been watching some of you guys' performances, and I love it, because it's like the backdrop is like the visual. And, you know, we're like, he's performing on stage, and Randy would be on stage waving at the fans, and then you're singing, you know, it's like the energy is just right there. I just love it. So that's
1: gonna be so like, much fun.
0: It looks fun. So that's going to be somewhat like the same experience that people's going to be able to see when you're in Northampton.
1: Absolutely.
0: Awesome. Great job. When you see like the fans reacting to like Forever and Ever, Amen. So how emotional is it for you when you hear the crowds reacting to that song?
1: Well, you know, I think at this point people are, you know, are anticipating that final Amen, you know, at the end of the show, which to me is just so special. Every time, I get to see people right up front at the stage and they're just crying. And, but you know, what's also so amazing to see is at the very beginning of the show, when Randy first walks out, I'm not on the stage yet. And Randy and Mary walk out, and it's like people, you know, sometimes collapse or they just cry. It's just so full of emotions because they love him so much, and they're seeing him, you know, slowly walking out to his chair, and it's a really powerful vision for people whenever they when he first walks out, and you can just see it on their faces.
0: It's wonderful. What songs from the Storms of Life? Because we did talk a little bit about that as well. So what songs from the Storm of Life has the power to captivate audiences today?
1: Well, I particularly like Storms of Life songs. That was one of his early on ones, you know, and then On the Other Hand has always been a favorite. I think that was really his first big song, if I remember right. It was his first big hit was On the Other Hand, and then 1982 and all that. But yeah, I think those songs, when people in particular think of a Randy Travis song, if they're not immediately saying Forever and Ever, Amen, mm-hmm. it's probably going to be something like Digging Up Bones or On the Other Hand, you know?
0: Mm-hmm. Yeah. Absolutely. So we're almost finished with this. We're going to wind down a little bit because I know you have a busy schedule. So is this the first time you've ever been to Western Massachusetts?
1: Yes.
0: Really? So what do you think?
1: I've been to Boston.
0: Everybody's been to Boston. Usually when you say Massachusetts, people think Boston.
1: Uh-huh. Yeah.
0: But you're here. You're in all part.
1: Yeah. No, I'm looking forward to, a break in the heat. That's for sure. Because mm-hmm. I'm coming from Louisiana. And yeah, it's been a hot summer.
0: Right. So I mean, at least down here, you know, you get to experience fall. And, you wear your...
1: Exactly, the fall. And then, you know, we got Halloween coming up.
0: Mm-hmm.
1: Fall. And then, you know, we got Halloween coming up.
0: Mm-hmm. Right.
1: So that's fun.

0: Mm-hmm. And there is no Four Seasons down south, so you know, so it's great to come up to New England and you're experiencing the full Four Seasons. You know, you kind of love it. All right, so okay, so we're gonna go down to our last bonus questions, okay? Because like I said, I know you're on the road, you have a busy schedule, you know. And once again, I thank you so much for taking the time with me today. But absolutely. Out of all the Randy Travis songs, which one is your favorite?
1: I think Look Heart, No Hands.
0: Okay.
1: It's a ballad. It just sounded so good on it. And I don't know, there's just something about that song that has always captured me. But, you know, it's hard to pick one favorite, you know. He has so many fun songs, too. Mm-hmm. I think another favorite of mine is Better Class of Losers. Mm-hmm. that he and Alan Jackson actually wrote together.
0: Oh, wow.
1: Yeah, and it's a fun one, and I love performing that one because personally I love the song, but everybody really gets into it, you know. So, yeah.
0: Nice. What do you think is the most underrated Randy Travis hit?
1: The most underrated, I would say, "Spirit of a Boy."
0: Why?
1: Yeah. Well, you know, people know it. I think it was a hit, but anytime I ever talk to people about their favorite Randy Travis songs, for mm-hmm. some reason that one never comes up.
0: Hmm.
1: And to me, it's a beautiful song and, you know, has a great message. And so, yeah, I think that one's probably should be a little more rated higher than it is.
0: Good answer. What's the first Randy Travis song you ever learned?
1: Digging Up Bones.
0: Okay. Good one. So what was it about that song that was the, is this one of the ones that you grew up on, it just stuck with you? What was
1: it's catchy and you know, it starts out with that bass beat, you know, and then it's, and then he just starts, "Last night I dug your picture out." You know, it's just, it's,
0: love
1: it's,
0: it. Wow.
1: It catches you right away, you know?
0: Mm-hmm. And it's funny, you know, when you started it off, I'm like, wow, Randy Travis' voice. let's see. One word that describes Randy Travis.
1: One word.
0: I know that's a tough
1: genuine
0: one.
1: Genuine. Okay. I think what you see is what you get. Mm-hmm. Every time with him. Mm-hmm. He knows himself, he knows what he means to his fans. Mm-hmm. And I'm trying to think of another better word, but I think that's a bit kind of all encompassing. Mm-hmm. Just genuine. Yeah,
0: I love that. And you know, and it's good to be genuine because people pick up on that positive energy as well.
1: Yeah.
0: What's your most emotional song to perform while you're on tour? The one that brings out the most emotion, and I believe you mentioned it before, but I don't want to put words in your mouth if it's a different one.
1: I think the one that draws the most emotion out of me,
0: mm-hmm.
1: is, I thought, He Walked on Water. And it reminds me of my grandpa.
0: Mm-hmm.
1: Just like probably ever.
0: Mm-hmm.
1: I think that's the one.
0: Okay. Awesome. you know, it's funny, you know, when you're talking about, like, you know, because it was a little technical, you know, we're on Zoom. I believe you mentioned your grandfather, your grandparents.
1: Yes.
0: Mm-hmm.
1: Yeah,
0: that's when I first heard about Randy Travis, because, you know, my grandparents, you know, he was considered the Christian country singer back in my day.
1: Yep. Yep. It's true. And mm-hmm. because you know, even, I mean, he did a whole stint of gospel albums and everything, but even in his country songs,
0: mm-hmm.
1: there's a lot of positivity, there's a lot of inspiration, mm-hmm. You know, just real life kind of stuff, you know.
0: Yeah, that people can relate to.
1: Absolutely.
0: Mm-hmm.

0: Good answer. And what's a Randy Travis lyric that has stuck with you throughout your life? Or a saying, or any saying, or something that he says that just like, you know, like, that just snaps.
1: Oh, that's tough. You know, the other song, another song that came to mind when you asked about the emotion, there's the song that basically the tour is named after. It's called More Life. And it was a song that came later in his career. But I think that song kind of sums the tour. It sums up him. It's it sums up the reason that I'm doing this. And it's just because it's, you know, less anger, less worry, more life. You know, it's all about stop worrying about everything, you know, all the little things, and just focus on what matters, you know.
0: Great. Yes. Okay. So we're coming down to the wire now. So Hall of Fame, Opry member, Grammy winner, or country music trailblazer, which accomplishment best define Randy's legacy and why?
1: Well, all of those accolades are fitting and you know, well deserved. I really think the most important one is the trailblazer.
0: Why?
1: Because he was his own thing, and he, you know, he changed, like I said earlier, he changed the course of country music at the time, and he did it alone. And then, you know, people followed. There were a lot of people that followed him after that. But and another reason is because there were things that he did that he wasn't afraid to try out that were new at the time, like, you know, video walls in his concerts. He was one of the first country singers to do music videos. And he, you know, of course, then, you know, years later after the stroke, he was the first to try and do a song with AI, you know, and it's, it's things like that where, you know, he was never afraid to like try something, you know. And Trailblazer is perfect word for that.
0: Yes, it is. And just one more question. I just want to ask you about you now, James. So what can people expect from you when you're performing? You know, we talked about the energy. We know Randy's going to be there. But as far as somebody who wants to come and see your whole performance and your energy. So what can people expect to see when we come out to come see you?
1: Well, I'm going to be presenting the songs the best way that I know how with my voice. I, you know, I don't swing in on a chandelier or anything like that, you know, and you know, Randy never did that either, to be honest. but, you know, it's I love to move around, and I'm not a great dancer. But yeah, these songs, some of these songs really fun, you know, and and I'm just having fun up there. And but yeah, I'm just doing my best to give these songs the justice they deserve, and for everybody to come out and have an experience with Randy Travis.
0: Awesome. Okay, last question. We're done. We made it. Last question. So so what's in store after the tour? What are the plans? Are you guys planning on doing another tour maybe next year? So what are, you know, like for like the Randy Travis fans, James Dupree fans, like what are some things we could look forward to?
1: Well, I'm writing a lot, and I'm hoping to get back in the studio to work on a new project early next year. But as far as this tour, I don't know. I think this might be the last segment of the More Life tour. But I do know that we are doing like we're doing a country cruise next April out of Tampa. And, you know, a few things like that.
0: Okay. So what we're going to do, so we're running out of time. But like I said, once again, I want to thank you so much for coming on to Moving Mountains Media, having this wonderful, fun interview today.
1: Absolutely.
0: Like I said, you know, I'm going to be down there in Northampton because so many of my friends, you know, we decided to carpool to come down, and yeah, definitely going to come down and enjoy the experience. It was my first time going to, a country concert, awesome, tour, but but I think that, you know, that I definitely picked the right one to do it. So.
1: Oh, you did. Yeah.
0: Yes. So thank you so much. And sending blessings to you and Rainey Travis and Mary and everybody else. And welcome to Western Massachusetts. And like I said, I can't wait to see the show.
1: Awesome. Well, thank you for having me and looking forward to seeing you.
2: Just keep moving forward. So anyway, we have a few more songs to sing and maybe songs that you know. And I'm sure that James will invite you to sing along, because there were probably some that really touched your lives. Again, thank you all so much for coming out, spending the evening with us. Go out there and just live completely, love wholly, speak kindly, and leave the rest to God. God bless y'all. Thank you so much for being here.

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The songs I grew up loving. These are songs that made me want to be a country singer when I was a kid. I thank you for the inspiration and the opportunity. And thank you guys again for being here. 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
1: Hero.

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Somebody to you, that's the really big talk of country music. I mean, everybody's just talking about what a great voice this young man has and how many records he's selling. He won every award at the Music Awards this whole year. And I'm just so honored to have him on the show. Would you help me make him welcome Mr. Randy Travis?

0: done.
1: Woo! 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That was good! Good to see you. Why don't you sit down and we'll just chat for a minute. First of all, I want to tell you how honored and happy I am to have you on the show.
2: Well, thank you, Dolly. I'm glad to be here. We have been working so much, it was hard to find time. We wanted to come and do the show, and I'm glad we finally got.
1: I just love to sing a song with you.
2: Well, thank
1: I always
2: you.
1: Love
2: All
1: to
2: right.
1: have these good people come on and then mess them up. Try to sing with them when I probably shouldn't. But this is a song that I've always liked that Don Gibson wrote. Don's always been one of my favorite singers and songwriters. And Blue Blue Day is a song I thought we could sing good. So we didn't get to practice much, but we both know the song, and let's just light into it.
2: All right.
1: Okay.

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1: Or anything you've made to Looky Here's annual art auction gala fundraiser.
0: It's going to be on view from October 29th until it closes on December 12th. 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
0: Make sure your piece is included and that you're part of keeping Looky Here alive another year. All you have to do is email us to fill out the form, or even if you want, you can just bring your piece by. Just bring it by. Let us know. Give us your information. It'll be online. Thank you.
2: 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Let's be

And you have a certain little cute way of flirting with them eyes. 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

just jumping. 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

0: On September 7th, 2026, CSO is going to be having their 11th annual spaghetti dinner. 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

0: 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On Tuesday, October 6th, it's Trivia Night at the Hangar, Karaoke Night at the Dock and Witch, and the Victoria Bar has its weekly darts tournament. On Wednesday the 7th at 6 p.m., the library continues its Death and Dying series with a panel discussion and Q&A on death, dying, and end-of-life care. On Thursday, October 8th at 6 p.m., Looky Here is hosting their semi-monthly figure drawing session. On Friday, October 9th at 6 p.m., the Lava Center is hosting the Making Mask Theater Workshop with Molly Brennan. 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

0: to Valley Post Radio. I'm Isha Williams. More information about these and other articles is at valleypost.org. In the Pioneer Valley town of West Springfield, a peace protest was set for September 26th. The protest was set to start at 10:30 a.m. on Memorial Avenue on the sidewalk in the area of Working Gear and Pet Supplies Plus. The organizers said, quote, "This location is a prime spot as hundreds of vehicles per hour exit from the interstates for the major Big E gateway location," unquote. According to the Big E website, quote, "The Big E is America's premier exposition and world's only multi-state fair representing all six New England states," unquote. In other news from the Valley, in Brattleboro, on September 19th, there was a rally for Medicaid. Based on photos posted by the organizers on social media, it looks like dozens of people came. Cuts to health care were made by Trump and the Republican-controlled Congress. The average life expectancy in Japan, which has universal health care, is 84. In the USA, it's 78. For the past 100 years and more, protests have won peace and justice. This has been Valley Post Radio. I'm Isha Williams. More information about these and other articles is at valleypost.org.
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I'm your host, Jackie Rose, and I'll be here with you for the next 2 hours here on 107.9 FM radio out of Greenfield, Massachusetts, or you're tuned in to the web at WMCB.net. Thanks for tuning in. So tonight's guests are Carrie Klein and her husband, Michael Klein. They are on acoustic guitars and vocals and telling folklore. And on the stand-up bass, we have Joseph Blumenthal. So they moved up here to the hills of Massachusetts, the Sunderland Hills, where they're very happy and involved with some beautiful things that you're going to hear about in Montague that's going on. They'll be sharing their stories from the Appalachian Mountains of West Virginia. They give us the social history of the Appalachian people in both folklore and songs. True stories from the high blue mountains to the deep, dark, black coal mines of West Virginia. They have recorded 24 CDs. You know, I was impressed with the wealth and the enormity of their combined knowledge and endeavors in educational workshops, musical content, musical performances, both together and individually. So, after this song of greeting, Carrie, Michael, and Joseph, by a local musician who also came here from another state, and his name is David Fersch, and you might run into him somewhere around here.

0: Nice. Wonderful. Loved it. What was the name of that one?
1: Coal Town Road by...
2: Coal Tattoo, sometimes called...
0: Tattooed Head. Tattoo, wow.
1: By Billy Ed Wheeler, a great West Virginian, a great West Virginia songwriter and singer and performer himself. As someone who was involved in local community organizing in West Virginia and Kentucky, I don't think we'd have gotten through the 60s without Billy Ed Wheeler, without the power of these songs to inspire us when times got tough.
0: And what do these songs express for you? You guys, all of you.
2: Keep on keeping on, even if it means you have to travel down that coal town road. You've still got that coal tattoo, and that is your heritage, and you take that with you wherever you go.
1: The coal tattoo comes from an explosion in the mines when they're shooting down coal. You have to drill into a seam of coal, and this is the old days I'm talking about when this song was written back in the 50s and before. You'd have to drill into a seam of coal with what they called a breast auger, which was a wooden handle that set against your chest and that you could turn, and it had an auger on the end of it, about an inch and a half in diameter, and then you'd slip gunpowder or explosives into that hole and set it off.
0: Wow.
1: And it would blow down the coal, and then you'd take a shovel and shovel the coal into a car. Sometimes the car was pulled by an electric motor. Sometimes it was pulled by mules. And you'd fill that car up with coal that you'd shot down with the explosive. And if that explosive went off before you thought it would, it might shoot little tiny grains of coal into the pores of your skin on your face, which you could never get rid of. You could never wash it out. It was like the blood on Hamlet's hands or something. I don't know how you'd say it, but you couldn't get rid of that. I know of one case where the guy didn't wear it as a blue badge of courage. He wore it as a sign of his incompetence to set off this charge without getting blasted himself. He hated the sight of it as long as he lived. I learned this from his son, who heard this song and told me the story about his father.
0: Very interesting.
2: We want to go across the Blue Mountains to the Allegheny. So it's really, this song is really a window into the settlement of the Appalachian Mountains.
1: We have this shellacked picture in our minds of happy families traveling with covered wagons across the country to find new homes and build new communities. And this is a song that suggests that there were all kinds of ways that people came to the Appalachian region. They came as families, of course. They came as runaways. They came as young lovers trying to escape the tidewater uptightness of the eastern settlements and get into the wilds of the Allegheny Mountains, which were the sort of the little Switzerland of the eastern United States. Very, very high, beautiful mountains. But at the time this song was written, at the time these people were going, it was not well settled. And they might have thought it was, and so they were in for some rude awakening as the journey went on.
2: This was collected by Paul Clayton. From an old woman in Nelson County, Virginia, just across from West Virginia.

0: Very nice. So what brought you into the Appalachian communities? Was it an interest on one
1: we
0: of you?
1: We couldn't stay away.
0: Where did it all begin?
1: Well, we're looking at each other here.
0: I read that you guys fell in love at first sight. Almost, right?
1: It was fell in love up here in Chile, Massachusetts.
2: And one of the reasons we fell in love was because we both spent lots of time in West Virginia, and we knew all the same songs.
1: A lot of the songs we're doing today, especially the Hazel Dickens songs, we sang when we first met in 1991, 1992, wove our lives together. And it was really the music, and you'll hear a few songs. The Trumpet Vine we'll get to later, that was another courting song. And
0: sounds
1: we were
0: wonderful.
1: Fused by our passion for West Virginia, among other passions for
0: the Appalachian folklore. And did you see that movie, Songcatcher?
1: Yeah, we call it Song Snatcher, which is really what it was about. They were very honest.
0: To me, I was more interested in the indigenous culture there. Yeah. And you know what really impressed me? I wonder if people, like experts on Appalachian, because, you know, whether you felt what I felt. But I thought, I don't know if it was true to character, but they sang about everything.
1: Yes.
0: You know, it's like somebody died, or somebody got beat up, or they had a horrible hangover, they'd sing about it. And
1: And
0: they were all singing about these things that were going on in their lives at every turn. And I thought, is that part of the Appalachian culture for sure?
1: It is. In fact, we say that when we introduce a particular song that, yeah, it sounds like it's a nice fiddle-diddle-la song, but it's about wife beating, too.
0: Yeah.
1: And it's a song that came across the ocean.
0: There you go.
1: They call it the weather skin.
0: Wow.
2: Yeah, they sang about everything. And Cecil Sharp noted that when he came in 1913. As a researcher from England, he was interested in the child ballads, which had largely died out in England, and he found them well and alive here in the southern mountains in families that a few generations before had crossed the ocean on leaky old sailing ships, and were still singing these old English ballads. And he, in his report, he remarked that the people of the southern mountains sing with the same ease that most other people talk.
3: Oh, wow.
0: Yeah, now that...
2: And that was in the same communities that was featured in the film Song Snatcher.
1: This brings us to...
2: I mean, Song Catcher.
1: Song Catcher. And one of the women in that film, a lot of them were close to Michael, and one, a principal character, was Sheila Kay Adams, who made this next song, and she made it as an ode to her aunt, Delly Ray Norton, who she called Granny. And really, it's about learning the old songs. Sheila Kay calls them the love songs, even though they might be about war, they could be about many things. It's about all the things that you learn
0: in life, right?
1: In life. And Joe's reading Fair and Tender Ladies now by Lee Smith, and just finished the scene where Granny takes the young child out.
4: Well, she's not young then. It's a song of it's about grandmother kind of teaching her granddaughter the old ways of doing things and all the folk wisdom and how they talk about going out picking ginseng in this song, which was something they took for their health in the
2: digging ginseng
4: before
2: 20th century ginseng root, so they were digging ginseng and they called it singing.
0: Where's
2: your husband this morning? Oh, he's on the hillside of singing.
1: But women would go singing too. Yeah. So here's a Sheila Kay Adams song.
0: What's the name of it?
1: It's called
2: Granny, Get Your Stick and Come and Walk with Me.

0: musicologist here before.
1: Oh, that's way too many syllables for whatever we are.
0: Ethnomusicologist.
1: Yeah. We don't claim that one.
0: Well, you know what it is? It's someone who studies folk and native music and its relationship to society. So you do that.
1: I guess we do.
0: And I think that relates. The what?
1: I don't know about the study part, but we celebrate those things.
0: Celebrate, those all right.
2: Well, this next song has no relationship at all to society, right?
0: I'm enjoying these deep cuts.
1: As in, Joe?
2: 16 okay. tons, and what do you get?
0: Oh, that's great. I was just going to ask you.
2: This is a song that everybody knows.
3: Oh, when I was a kid, back in the late 40s when this song was written, it seemed like everybody in the whole country knew this song. It was on the radio all the time. Everybody sang it.
1: We made a book called Written in Blood, and the main feature, it's an anthology edited by Wes Harris, but Michael has a number of pieces in, and the main feature is a piece called Owing Our Souls to the Company Store.
0: Yep.
1: And that Written in Blood book shows some sides of company store life that you really wish you didn't know about.
0: Wow. Yeah.
1: So I recommend
3: especially the treatment of women. And it was a rough time, and it's still a rough time.
0: Well, this song I used to sing and perform it myself.
1: Oh, you did?
0: Yeah. 16 tons. So, so that was synchronized because I was just saying I'm really liking these deep cuts, but how about a song that everybody knows? And then you said that, so thank you.
2: Here we go.

0: Well, we all know that one. That was cool. That was heavy.
1: It was cold.
0: It was cold and heavy. And I want to remind everybody, you're listening to Northern Star Radio with your host, Jackie Rose. And we have the clients here today. We have Carrie and Michael and Joe. Joe is on the bass. And boy, I'm all about that bass.

0: hippies. All about that beat. Really enjoying this. This is the best part of my job right here. Private concerts, folks. This is my payoff.
1: We spent a lot of years in West Virginia in a town called Elkins. And many people have heard of it because it's has an international reputation as an art center. And it's it's coming up on 50 years of a festival that lasts many weeks in the summer.
2: The Augusta Heritage.
1: To celebrate all the things we're talking about. And Elkins is not an old city. It's an industrial city that was built around 1900 in a valley that was the scene of a major Civil War battle, the Battle of Rich Mountain in June of 1861. And many troops came from Indiana to fight in that battle. And a century later, the great-great-granddaughter of one of those troops came to the Augusta Heritage Center and sang this song that her grandfather had written in a Civil War camp.
2: Well, he had not written the song, but she found a letter.
1: She found a letter that he had written from a Civil War encampment, which may very well have been in the Rich Mountain Valley. And the name of this, she said this letter was written in really kind of classical English, and it was all just pure poetry. And so she took whole lines out of the letter and put in this song she made. It's called Dear Eleanor, and it raises the eternal question that has always been raised in major military conflicts: will you still love me when I'm home from the war?
2: Oh.

0: My sweet Eleanor.
1: Eleanor. Nice.
0: Do you know Shady Grove? You don't do that one.
2: You know, we haven't... Funny. We haven't performed Shady Grove.
0: Wow.
2: The rest of the world has.
1: Yeah.
0: Well,
1: some of these songs have been very well taken care of, and we tend to reach for the ones that...
0: The deep cuts.
1: Have not had that
0: kind of absolutely.
2: That's a good term, the deep cuts.
0: Deep cuts.
2: Huh.
3: Yeah. Speaking of deep cuts...
0: What?
3: This next song is...
0: Is that deep?
3: Could fall under that description.
0: Deep
1: cuts.
0: Okay.
1: This is another coal mining song written by a great musician, Darryl Scott, who comes from coal mining people, and has deep connections with Harlan County, which was the scene of major coal wars back in the 1930s, and I don't think it's ever really recovered from that kind of trauma and bloodshed. And but this is Darryl Scott's song that captures that feeling of trauma and real old connection that he felt from Harlan County.
2: History of the region in one song, in a way. There's the man from the north coming down with waving $100 bills. He said, I'll pay you for your minerals. Well, no one knew they had minerals. They just knew they were subsistence farmers.
1: Well, some were digging these black rocks out of the hillside and putting them in their stove and finding they worked pretty well on a winter night.
2: For personal
1: but,
2: use.
1: The idea of coal as a major... fuel had not yet come to the region, and the first people to discover it and exploit it were people who didn't live there.
2: They found coal, I think, 1801, and oil and gas they found real early, too. But there were a lot of things, like a civil war, that got in the way. In fact, a lot of people say oil and gas was a major... component of where West Virginia was going to stand in the Civil War. You know, it's all about money, you know.
4: Yeah.
2: Very complicated.
1: So, never leave Harlan alive.

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1: 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Thank you for tuning in. We have special guests here who, I call them, well, they, she says celebrate, but I think celebrating is study, but ethnomusicologist. I like that term. It's scientific. I like scientific, though. Anyway, it's sharing all these deep cuts from Appalachia in West Virginia, where they love. And we have Carrie and her husband, Michael, and then we have Joe on the bass. Big stand-up bass here in the studio. It's such a pleasure. So what would you like to do another song? You want to take a break for a few minutes?
0: We're good to go. Are we?
2: We're gonna do. We're gonna do the love song that they talked about.
1: Okay,
2: before.
1: They're gonna do
2: Kate Wolf song.
1: A love song. Nice.
3: Kate Wolf is.
1: Kate Wolf. I know who she is.
3: Kate Wolf was, of course, a Northern California icon, but some of us in West Virginia claim her because her songs just so often could be about West Virginia as well as Northern Kentucky or Northern California. I mean, and. So we fell in love singing Kate Wolf songs, too. This is one of our favorites.
0: Patty Goldstein in West Virginia claims to have connected you with Kate Wolf. I don't know if that's the truth, but I don't know how much I knew about her before you came along, came up to the valley. And I was living in Springfield when we met, and you were living in Leverett on the Shutesbury line. And
4: oh, wow. Lake Wyola.
0: Almost. Yeah. Pretty close. And Michael would come in up the staircase, the back door, and I guess there was a staircase outside that put you right in through the kitchen door, which is the name of this next song. And so I think about it as our courting song. I was borrowing a gold Plymouth duster from a friend of mine who was living in the South Pole. He didn't need his car. And we would ride around in this boat of a car with we called it the Giddle, the Give Yourself to Love Mobile, and playing those Kate Wolf songs through the golden rolling hills of Western Massachusetts.
4: Oh, it's precious.
0: So here's Through the Kitchen Door. Been singing it ever since. And now we're back in Western Mass, still singing it, but getting to play with Joe.
3: We're glad of that.

0: God bless her.
1: Okay, so we're going to move on with some more beautiful Appalachian music. And
2: well, this one's not Appalachian.
1: It's not. Oh, this one's different.
2: Yeah, we left Elkins, West Virginia for 4 years, mostly in southern Maryland. We also worked in Schuylkill County, Pennsylvania, and a little bit back in the mountains in Pendleton County, West Virginia, but mostly in southern Maryland, and this song comes from there, from David Norris. It's kind of funny to think about the title of the song, which is the Timberline. And Southern Maryland is really at sea level, I guess.
0: Almost sea level, yeah. David lived at about 12 feet sea level. And he wrote this song about the Timberline, about the high country where you can go and be alone and find peace of mind.
2: I sent him a postcard from above treeline in New Hampshire, and I don't think it really made much of an impact on him, but he won a guitar for playing this at, was it Merle Fest? I was thinking that was it. If you're listening, David, you're probably correcting me. But he can really write songs, and we do a number of his. We'll try this.
0: This is called the Timberline.

0: The trees, they do grow tall. Very nice. Scented pine trees in the rain. Beautiful. Timberline, huh?
1: The timberline. Southern Maryland was this rural place. But it's too close to D.C. for its own good, and it's getting built up. Those old rolling roads where they rolled the tobacco barrels are getting, called them hogsheads. Everyone has a different way of saying it. They're getting to be suburbia, and I think there's danger of that in western Massachusetts, the way housing is, and so.
2: But David and his twin brother Joe grew up in a kind of a backwater of that part of Maryland, and people there remembered the War of 1812 like it had been fought last week. Because that's when the community lost its status as a functioning, tobacco-producing, very prosperous community. Because the British came in and abducted a lot of people, took the whole year's crop of tobacco with them back to England, and so. But the cemeteries that date to that time, there was one particular cemetery close to where David and Joe lived.
1: Chaptico, Maryland.
2: Chaptico.
1: It used to be a wharf town.
2: And they used to go down and sit in the cemetery and write songs about all the people in the cemetery as a way of kind of bringing them back to life. Things they had heard about them just as a course of growing up there. Gave them an idea about the songs they wanted to write about them. So it was a source of their art and a source of their inspiration and a source of their ongoing grief about the history of the place.
1: About time and its changes, which is another great one of David's that we won't do now, but we'll do one that was... It was a top 40 song when I first heard it, driving around in the... Well, I do like country music, and Michael makes fun of me for it, but I came home and I said, this one is about us. It's about the things we believe in, front porch living, where you're facing the street, you're facing your community, you're sharing, you're doing things together out of doors. And I said, it's kind of a boy song. You got to learn this one by Tracy Lawrence, because it was brothers and puppy dogs. And he finally did. He went on a 5-hour drive, and he came home having learned it and added the last two stanzas, which are my favorites, and changed it just a little bit, but it's called If the World Had a Front Porch.
2: Originally
1: some people might remember that. Tracy Lawrence.
2: By Tracy Lawrence. He's a great musician, great Nashville. Singer and picker, my Lord.
1: So we'll try it.
2: Let's see.
1: If you're ready.
2: I'll try it.

0: I love that concept. Oh, I love my front porch.
1: Good.
0: I've had lots of front porches, and I was born with a heart for unity, passion for unity, and I think what you said really resonated with me about how having a front porch is having a relationship
2: Everybody's
0: with the community.
2: Everybody's got decks now. They yep. all go out behind the house.
0: I know.
3: We have a front porch at our house.
0: It's good to have both.
2: Joe, that's what I love about you, and that's why I keep coming back to your house. Well, we couldn't do a set of these songs without a song from Hazel Dickens, who is the great icon of West Virginia music. Her work is known all over the world. She's performed, I won't say all over the world, but in many parts of Europe, I know, and she's traveled widely. She was born in a coal camp in Mercer County, a place called, what was it called? Bluewell, Virginia, or West Virginia. And her daddy was an old-time regular preacher.
1: Regular Baptist.
2: And they had a great big family of children, and so when she got to be about 16 years old, it was getting very crowded at home, so she left and went to Baltimore and moved in with her older sister and went to work in a plant or a factory of some kind. She said they used to go down to the corner tavern at night, on Friday nights or weekends, and they always took their music with them. And she said it was just like walking in the door of Mercer County to go, because everybody in the whole neighborhood was from West Virginia and Baltimore.
1: Oh, that's beautiful.
2: People had left West Virginia in droves because of insufficient jobs and a brutal welfare system. And I could give you reasons for the rest of the evening. West Virginia is a tough, tough place to live, and it's made tough, tough people. But she said to walk in there, and you'd think you'd walked in a local tavern in West Virginia. Everybody there was from West Virginia, and they'd all sing these favorite old songs. Well, Hazel never got to really make her home in West Virginia because, as an adult, there was just never any opportunity, especially for somebody with her particular talents.
1: She came back, though, whenever she could. I mean, there's no better part of working people's songs. I mean, songs like Busted, you know, or songs about Black Lung. She'd just tell it. But even though she was in Baltimore or Washington, D.C., and lived and died there in the dead of the night and still in the quiet, she'd slip away like a bird in flight back to those hills, the place that she called home. West Virginia, my home. Michael and I have a tendency of doing that too in the dead of the night from Sunderland, Massachusetts. Slip back to West Virginia. West by God, we call it. It's not Richmond. That's not our capital. That's why we say not Virginia. It's West by God.
4: The hills of Sunderland, Massachusetts.
2: Sunderland's got some nice hills, and I'm kind of falling in love with it. But these songs are about what we left behind when we came here 14, 15 months ago.
1: It's all good. I mean, and we've been singing in Montague. We just had the 700th day of singing in Montague. They've been singing on that town common 2 o'clock every day.
4: Wait a minute. I know exactly where you mean, and I have felt my spirit say, go there, and I never go. What's been going on there again?
1: They've been singing every kind of a song.
4: With those funky chairs that you see there?
2: Yeah.
1: Those funky
2: yeah.
1: chairs people can sit or stand, and there's a website
0: 2 o'clock
1: with over
0: every
1: 500
0: day?
1: Songs, town and common you, songs.
0: They've been there every day?
2: I've been all over this country to music events. I have never seen a community
0: Montague.
2: What they're doing.
0: Oh my God.
2: Every
0: Are they
2: day,
0: still there?
2: Rain,
1: Montague Center.
2: Sleet, heat, it doesn't
0: oh
2: matter.
0: My God.
2: They meet and they sing.
0: That is amazing.
1: Knee
2: deep in mud, whatever, they meet and
1: snow
2: they sing
1: your waist.
2: Every day. And this is their way
0: snow?
2: Of dealing with the COVID.
0: Oh God.
1: Making
0: they're
1: community.
0: Still doing it?
2: Yeah.
0: I'm there.
2: 2 to 3 o'clock.
0: I'm there. I'm gonna tell them you sent me.
1: Okay.
2: Yeah.
0: Okay.
1: You're welcome.
0: Thank you so
1: welcome.
0: Much for sharing that.
2: Yeah.
1: So we're going to wind up with West Virginia, My Home.
0: Okay, then.

0: Wow, you really carried us away. Really got carried away to West Virginia. Beautiful blue mountains.
1: But I get carried away to West
2: Joe,
1: Virginia.
2: Joe, you're so authentic.
0: He gets carried away, too.
3: Huh?
0: He said he got carried away, too.
1: Yeah, I got carried away.
4: So, yeah, we're new. So Joe's been helping us find our way around and find places to play and... meanwhile, having a great time singing with the folks in Montague and wherever we can.
0: Well, I'll be there.
2: Two months ago, we sang a gig at the People's Voice Cafe in...
1: Greenwich Village.
2: Greenwich Village.
0: Wow, in the city?
2: In the city. We had a very progressive, very interested audience.
1: Yes, we did.
2: And it was a... it felt like a really... an evening full of connections that we made.
1: That was the high point of our career until today.
0: To the radio. Oh, wow, I'm so tickled. Oh, I loved having you. And I hope you'll come back again.
4: Thank you.
0: Yes, it was a pleasure. Pleasure.
4: Thank you.
0: Thank you. Well, good night.
2: Good night.
0: So I'd like to thank the Kleins so much for coming down here and giving of themselves, sharing this music live here in the little studio in the back of Greenfield Community Television here on 107.9 WMCB.net on the web. You can reach the Kleins. They have a podcast called Across the Lines at folktalk.org. And then look for them at the Bridgeside Grill in Sunderland,

Those of you who have our record know that there are two tunes on it, Telluride and Legend in His Time, that were written by Cyrus Clark and David West. And this is another Cyrus Clark tune. And it's more than it appears to be on the surface. Cyrus was reading a book on Appalachia, and he has a brother who went to Vietnam and had a family of three children. And the brother came home from Vietnam, but his mind was gone. So Cyrus wrote this tune for his brother, and it's about a miner who gets buried alive, which is really what's happened to his.

I got glue on my string. That's the way that the world goes round.

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And I'm Matthew. Thank you for tuning in.

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1: 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My name is Mike. The Rabbit Hole Show comes to you every Friday night from 8 until 10, replays on Sunday from 7 to 9. I do the first hour of this two-hour show, and my daughter does the second, Lennon, and she'll be coming up soon. I have a crazy mix of music. I'm going to start things off with a woman named Imiel Angel. The song is called Bad Times.